mantras that I bang on about with football, or soccer as it's also known. And England are about to play. Gosh, that's going to be a tricky one, I think. They're playing Mexico, something like 4,500 feet up. So that's going to be a tough one for England, I think. Anyway, and Brazil's out, I hear. That's a big news, isn't it? Gosh. All right, so let's get away from football and talk about those last two tracks. Miss Judy's Farm, The Faces, and what a great opener to their 1971 LP, A Nod's As Good As A Wink, and that was recorded at Olympic Studios. I've spoken about that particular venue before, and Glyn Johns was co-producer and engineer, and Johns was known for his notoriously authoritarian style, and he faced the monumental task of controlling of a band famous for writing songs while waiting for members to stumble back from the pub, something that Glyn Johns probably didn't handle very subtly, I should think. But yeah, that comes out in his book, which I will talk about again, Soundman. It's an autobiography, and it's great with all those little bits of backroom trivia. Following that, Red Light Mama by Humble Pie and supergroup of the early 70s in their third album, I think, in 1970. I saw both those bands, actually, with my wife in the early 70s at outdoor concerts. And boy, Humble Pie, did they... Well, there was no roof. I was going to say bring the roof down, but there wasn't a roof. But they were fantastic, with Peter Frampton on guitar and Steve Marriott. Great, great voice up front. And recorded, produced and engineered by the great Glyn Johns, who I'm talking about today. Two more tracks from Glyn Johns' portfolio is one way of putting it, I think.

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6: And you're listening to Jeff Putnam Press Play on a cold Monday morning. Now, Steve Newman's promo for tomorrow between 6 and 9, Big Breakfast on the 7th of July, just making sure it's the right date. New tracks from Alicia Louise. The Moving Steels, Brittany Elise, Oscar the Wah, what a great name. love that. Amy Shark, Keita Alexander. Yeah, I had a listen to her the other day, Steve. I like her work. And I've got her in the playlist, I think, next week or the week after. Anyway, and the Beatles double play comes up around 7:15. And Bruce Springsteen. And the Kinks, Saints, and lots of other great stuff. So tomorrow morning between 6 and 9. So last two tracks on my feature, record producer today, Glyn Johns, and Witchy Woman. And through my very expensive headphones, which our son gave me, that's an amazing piece of crystal clear production. And Beautiful Harmonies from the Eagles, released in 1972 and produced, created at Olympic Sound Studios with Glyn Johns producing. And originally the band wanted a heavy, straight-ahead rock sound, but Johns famously envisioned them as a high-flying country rock act focused on vocals, and they clashed. It's all in his book. And another band he clashed with was our very own Midnight Oil, that track Lucky Country, and from their platinum album, third album, Place Without a Postcard. And I really love that track. It's really good. I like it. Hope you do too. So, seeking an international edge, the band travelled to England to lay down that particular track at Glyn Johns' private analogue, beautiful analogue-only farmhouse studio. So there we go, Glyn Johns. All right, two more tracks from the stable or the portfolio of Glyn Johns.

0: tonight.
1: You can't see me fancy outfit then. Good luck, mate, good luck. This song's for you, what are blind and can't see me fancy outfit. And you can have me guitar after and all. And pick it clean.

Okay, that was a really great version of Behind Blue Eyes. I came across that actually last night, and I decided to change that from the studio production to the live performance, and that's probably the best version I've heard of Behind Blue Eyes. I love that track, and actually it's from a outdoor concert that I went to in 1971, so I was hunting through, and Glyn Johns released an album of all the Who tracks from that 1971 outdoor concert at the Oval in London. The Oval, famous for cricket. If John Hawthorne's listening, he'll know or heard of the Oval. That was from Who's Next, which was a great Glyn Johns production. Apparently Glyn carted all his equipment to that concert, unbeknown to me in the audience, and recorded it. And there it is, beautifully performed by The Who, of course. And then before that, Gimme Shelter by Rolling Stones, recorded at Olympic Studios in London. Producer Jimmy Miller and Glyn Johns served as the chief balance engineer. And I got a message from Evan to say he loves Gimme Shelter, but why is it controversial? Well, I don't think it's that controversial. I think you might be referring to Brown Sugar, which they don't play anymore for fairly obvious reasons. But there was a little bit of controversy, I think, with Gimme Shelter, Mary Clayton doing the background vocals. I think she put so much into the performance. She was pregnant at the time, and I think she lost the baby. I'm not sure about that, but there is something along those lines. But it was Mary Clayton, the American vocalist, giving all she could to that really great track. Okay, enough talking. Let's two more tracks. This is The Small Faces.

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8: Okay, carrying on today with my rewind about the great record producer, Glyn Johns. We had Song of a Baker by the Small Faces, again recorded at Olympic Studios down there in Barnes in London, and Glyn Johns engineered that one. So Parry Johns ran Steve Marriott's vocals through a Leslie speaker cabinet, and a Leslie speaker cabinet, as I know, was used very primitive technology of rotating the speaker inside the cabinet to give a sort of, I guess, fade in and fade out effect. Anyway, used to use it with Hammond organs, I believe, but anyway, being inventive as they were in those days, that's what happened. Following that, The Pretty Things with LSD, controversial for the title, released in July 66 at, again, recorded at Olympic Studios. I wish I'd known. I lived around the corner. Gosh, didn't know at the time. So on that recording, Johns pushed the room microphones into really heavy compression, giving Viv Prince's relentless drumming a massive explosive punch. And he was known, this is Glyn Johns, was known for his drum recording technique, a minimalist three mic setup that produced a natural roomy drum sound. It became a studio standard and is still taught today. Sounds simple, but I bet it wasn't that simple. Okay, so Frank has checked in. And, gosh, I've lost that one. I'll come back to that, Frank, in a moment. Let's play this one by The Clash.

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1: Ma, what's wrong?
0: We have run out of coffee.
1: That's embarrassing.
0: Please, Bello, go get me 300 boxes of hashtag coffee quickly, quickly.
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0: Hey, that's your problem, but don't forget my favorite one, Trumpy.
1: All right, Trumpy, yeah, I got it.
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5: Okay, last two tracks today in Rewind featuring record producer, legendary record producer Glyn Johns. And we had The Clash first up in that bracket, Should I Stay or Should I Go? And recorded over there in New York, Electric Lady Studios. And he was brought in to do the final mix. So well done. Famous tracks today from Glyn Johns, or at least Glyn Johns behind the soundboard. And I had to finish with a big one, so that was Led Zeppelin. Babe, I'm Gonna Leave You, from their self-titled debut album released in 1969, January, as it happened. Recorded again at Olympic Studios with Jimmy Page producing and Glyn Johns putting it all together. Now, there's a classic bit of analog trivia. If you listen closely, and it's actually quite easy to hear, to the quiet acoustic breakdown around the 1 minute 43 mark, you can actually hear a faint ghost vocal of Robert Plant singing the line, "I can hear it calling me." And Plant's guide vocal had bled heavily into Jimmy Page's microphone, and because the performance was so brilliant, Glyn Johns and Page decided to leave the ghostly artifact in the final mix. Fascinating stuff. Frank Hayes, now just repeats that message, or picking up that message. Frank, g'day Jeff. When Mary Clayton first met Jagger, she looked him up and down and said, "Man, I thought you were a man, but you're nothing but a skinny little boy." Allegedly. Well done, Frank Hayes' show. Tomorrow, 11 o'clock hit scene with Frank Hayes. Thank you, Frank, for that. Okay, so that winds up Rewind with all about Glyn Johns. Now, he was inducted into the Rock and Roll Hall of Fame in 2012 for his contributions as a non-performer. Isn't that amazing? All right, hope you enjoyed that. Let's hear from the Angels, I think. Yep.

Okay, almost time for me to fly. So just to back announce the last two tracks, we have Blue Winter by The Angels and Fall On Me, lovely track by REM. Okay, so next week on Rewind, I'm looking at Milestones albums that rewrote the rules of production, marketing or genre and made cultural shifts and cultural and social change. So some interesting albums I picked up. And you'll hear all that next week on Press Play. John of Hawthorne follows 3 hours of tracks from 60s, 70s, and indeed the 80s. So I'm going out with the slowing right down. This is Frank Sinatra from 1954, and a year after we came to Australia, first time. So this is one of his major hits, Frank Sinatra, the great master of timing. So see you next week. Take care. Keep warm. Cheers.

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2: Good morning, everyone. Yes, I'm John of Hawthorne here at the microphone, all set to host this week's edition of Unforgettable Hits, the show that's all about the music. And as we try and do every week, we've put together a playlist across a good mix of songs that were big hits in the 1960s, the 70s and the 1980s. Something in there for everyone, I hope. Now, my thanks once again to Jeff for keeping us well entertained since 9 o'clock this morning. And we look forward to hearing Jeff same time next Monday. Okay, let's get things happening here. And we begin with the band whose initials are ELO on 96.5 Inner FM. Welcome aboard, folks. Please enjoy.

And that's Billy Ocean. His real name was Leslie Charles. And that song, Love Really Hurts Without You, it's noted for its catchy melody and for its Motown influence. And that followed on from The Mamas and the Papas with Go Where You Wanna Go, written by band member John Phillips. It would later go on to be a big hit when recorded by The Fifth Dimension. And opening the show today, the Electric Light Orchestra with Sweet Talkin' Woman. And that was the group's first venture into the disco sound, which was all happening when they recorded that song. Now, first message in today, it came in nice and early, and it was from Tim. Good morning to you, Tim. I'm going great, thank you. Thank you for asking. I trust you are the same, and I hope the music we play today is to your liking. So once again, thank you for your support. And Tim's message beat Evan's message by only a matter of seconds. Hi to you, Evan. Evan is on board, which is fantastic to hear. So many thanks to you, Evan. Please enjoy the show. We are off to a flying start, and to keep things moving, here's Creedence.

0: In 1970, George Harrison released his third studio album. It was titled All Things Must Pass. It was a triple album, and it contained two of George's best ever work in What Is Life, which I just played, and the other, of course, was My Sweet Lord. Before that, Creedence Clearwater Revival, and they gave us Proud Mary. No prizes for guessing. It was written by John Fogerty. On that note, we shall take our first break. On the other side, a bracket filled with a British rock trio who had a one-hit wonder in 1971, Jackie Wilson and Jay and the Americans, all coming up when we return here on 96.5 Inner FM.
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0: 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Now I've got another message to acknowledge, and it's coming from Steve Newman. Good morning to you, Steve. Oh, mate, not a great weekend, or not a good weekend at all for us hawkers. Getting another hiding from Melbourne, the second time this year, but we move on pretty quickly, mate. Thank you for your message, and I will definitely be listening to your program come tomorrow morning.
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0: That's Jay and the Americans, not the most high-profile band of their time. Nevertheless, they were able to string together several worthwhile hit singles and come a little bit closer being one of those. In the middle of that bracket, Jackie Wilson, who on this date in 1965 recorded Your Love Is Lifting Me Higher and Higher. And first up, Ashton Gardner and Dyke, three likely lads from London. The Resurrection Shuffle was their one and only hit single. Right, another message has just come in. This one from Dave Graham Jr. Good morning to you, Dave. Thank you also for your loyalty. And as a reward, Bill is tuned up, ready to go, and not that far away. So thanks very much to Dave Graham Jr. You are listening to the program Unforgettable Hits, a show that is all about the music, as we progress now to our featured artist. And this week we've chosen one of the all-time greats in Johnny Cash. Now, Johnny was born in 1932. His parents were poor cotton farmers. Johnny grew up singing gospel music. He served 4 years in the US Air Force, much of that time spent in West Germany. His showbiz career began in 1954, and he went on to sell over 90 million records with songs such as I Walked the Line, Ring of Fire, Folsom Prison Blues, and A Boy Named Sue. And two of those I'll play for you in just a tick. Johnny's music covered many genres, earning him the rare honour of being inducted into the Country Music, Rock and Roll and Gospel Hall of Fames. He had the nickname The Man in Black. Johnny passed away in 2003, aged 71. We remember Johnny Cash.
1: Love is a burning thing, and it makes

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0: 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And it burns, burns, burns, the ring of fire, the ring of fire, the ring of fire.
2: Well, my daddy left home when I was 3, and he didn't leave much to Ma and me. Just this old guitar and an empty bottle of booze. Now, I don't blame him because he run and hid, but the meanest thing that he ever did was before he left, he went and named me Sue. Well, he must have thought that it was quite a joke, and it got a lot of laughs from lots of folks. Seems I had to fight my whole life through. Some gal would giggle and I'd get red, and some guy'd laugh and I'd bust his head. I tell you, life ain't easy for a boy named Sue. Well, I grew up quick and I grew up mean. My fists got hard, my wits got keen. Roamed from town to town to hide my shame. But I made me a vow to the moon and stars, I'd search the honky-tonks and bars and kill that man that gave me that awful name. Well, it was Gatlinburg in mid-July, and I'd just hit town and my throat was dry. I thought I'd stop and have myself a brew. At an old saloon on a street of mud, there at a table dealing stud, sat the dirty mangy dog that named me Sue. Well, I knew that snake was my own sweet dad from a worn-out picture that my mother'd had, and I knew that scar on his cheek and his evil eye. He was big and bent and gray and old, and I looked at him and my blood ran cold, and I said, my name is Sue, how do you do? How are you gonna die? Yeah, that's what I told him. Well, I hit him hard right between the eyes, and he went down, but to my surprise, come up with a knife and cut off a piece of my ear. But I busted a chair right across his teeth, and we crashed through the wall and into the street, kicking and a-gouging in the mud and the blood and the beer. I tell you, I've fought tougher men, but I really can't remember when. He kicked like a mule and he bit like a crocodile. I heard him laugh and then I heard him cuss, and he went for his gun and I pulled mine first. He stood there looking at me and I saw him smile, and he said, son, this world is rough, and if a man's gonna make it, he's gotta be tough. And I know I wouldn't be there to help you along. So I give you that name, and I said goodbye. I knew you'd have to get tough or die. And it's that name that helped to make you strong. Yeah, he said, now you just fought one hell of a fight, and I know you hate me, and you got the right to kill me now, and I wouldn't blame you if you do. But you ought to thank me before I die for the gravel in your guts and the spit in your eye, cause I'm the that named you Sue. Yeah, what could I do? What could I do? I got all choked up and I threw down my gun, called him a paw and he called me a son, and I come away with a different point of view. And I think about him now and then, every time I try and every time I win. And if I ever have a son, I think I'm gonna name him Bill or George, anything but Sue. I still ain't that name.
3: Our featured artist today, Johnny Cash, with two of the songs he made famous. Ring of Fire was one, and the other was A Boy Named Sue, the fun song that Johnny recorded in 1969 at the San Quentin State Prison in California. And it turned out to be his highest charting single on Billboard's Hot 100 chart. Okay, let's have an early look into the birthday file. And born on this date in 1925 was one Bill Haley. His biggest hit was Rock Around the Clock that he recorded in 1954 with the Comets. It wasn't a hit initially, but that all changed when it was re-released in 1956 for inclusion into the movie The Blackboard Jungle. Sadly, Bill Haley passed away at the age of 55 in 1981. For Dave Graham Jr. and everyone else, this is Bill Haley and the Comets.
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0: Oh, those private eyes. That's the song sung by Daryl Hall and John Oates. It was the title of their album of the same name and the boys' third of six number one hit singles that they achieved in their highly decorated time together. And prior to that, You Might Think I'm Crazy by The Cars. Now, while you contemplate that, we'll take a break, clear some important messages, and then straight back into it with Dave Edmonds, followed by Tom Jones. 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
7: Hi, I'm Estelle. 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I can't really hear myself speak, but Mum says I sound really good.
8: And I'm Joanna. When I brought Estelle home from hospital, I whispered into her tiny ears, "Welcome to your new home. 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Little did I know she couldn't hear me.
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7: Did I sound good, Mummy?

Oh, Won't You Love Me Tonight? That's Tom Jones. He's been a superstar from the moment his career started in 1963 until the present, a career that now spans well over 60 years. Tom was knighted by the Queen in 2006 for his services to music. And before that, Dave Edmonds with Girls Talk, which was written by Elvis Costello, who claims he donated that song to Dave Edmonds in a drunken state. It turned out to be a pretty good money spinner, so I'm sure Mr. Costello has no regrets once he saw the royalties start rolling in. Right, and my thanks now to Dave Graham Jr. for his follow-up message. Thank you, Dave. Okay, what do you say?

Well, those last two songs I played coming via the band Smokey, featuring the fabulous voice of Chris Norman with Mexican Girl, and the other song was Say You Will by Foreigner. Okay, at this time every week, we send our best wishes out to our good friend Leslie and play her designated request. And this week, it comes from a band that the two of us absolutely love. Who else could it be but Boney M? This is for you, Leslie.

It's always great to have Boney M on the program, and we did so today thanks to Leslie, who put in a request for that song Two of Us. And I wonder if Leslie realises that that song was written by Lennon and McCartney, and it's available on Boney M's album Oceans of Fantasy, which also includes a couple of the band's other big hits in Gotta Go Home and Bahama Mama. Thank you, Leslie. More requests and dedications in the pipeline, not that far away either. But before we get to them, let's check in with Mr. Billy Joel. 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This is for Marilyn of Hawthorne.

And there go the Small Faces with their 1960s classic hit Ichiku Park, which has been covered by various other artists since then, most notably by the British group M People, whose dance version is well worth a listen. But having said that, the original by the Faces is still by far the very best. Before that, we heard 7 minutes of Billy Joel's Scenes from an Italian Restaurant, or on the other hand, the Ballad of Brenda and Eddie. And I hope Marilyn of Hawthorne is listening, because I know it's one of her very favourite songs. And also Christopher, he loved hearing that song as well. He sent me through a message telling me just that. So thank you, Christopher, for letting me know. All the best to you. Right. And while that song was being played, I had a call from Leslie. We had a chat, which is always a good thing. So once again, thank you, Leslie, for your input. Now, let's have a look back through time, and we note that on this historic date, the 6th of July in 1957, a 16-year-old John Lennon attended a church fete in Liverpool, where he met a 15-year-old by the name of Paul McCartney. That certainly was fate, wasn't it? The rest, as they say, is history. And besides the singing part of the Beatles, they appeared in 5 major motion pictures, beginning in 1964 with A Hard Day's Night.

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1: 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Anyway, I don't know what happened, but he's back with us.
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And that's Jackson Browne. He was running on empty. Right, we have reached the time when we play our major request segment for some of our most loyal listeners. And first up, we say good afternoon to Jackie. Hope you're doing good, Jackie. You'd be pretty happy about how your Demons played on the weekend. Far too good for my Hawks. Anyway, you asked me to play this one. It's an oldie but a goodie, and it goes like this. This is for you, Jackie.

That's former child actor and singer Eddie Hodges. Now, Eddie was only 14 years old in 1961 when he recorded that song, I'm Gonna Knock on Your Door. Eddie is still with us these days at the ripe old age of 79. Thank you, Jackie, for requesting that one. Please send through another request for next week if you can. Okay, Malcolm is next. Greetings to you, Malcolm. You wanted to hear from The Seekers. Not a problem, Malcolm. This is for you. Enjoy.

Well, for Malcolm today, we just heard from The Seekers with their very uplifting song Someday, One Day, which I found out during the week that it was written by Paul Simon prior to him teaming up with Art Garfunkel. That was for you, Malcolm. Hope you enjoyed it. Now that brings us to Anita. Hi to you, Anita. I trust we find you well and in good spirits. You wanted me to play some Billy Thorpe. So here we go, Anita. Billy Thorpe and the Aztecs.

0: 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So thank you, Anita, for requesting that one. A great choice, and I wish you good health. Now,
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Oh, no show without the King of Rock and Roll, and his contribution today was Marie's the Name of his latest flame, and that followed Sussudio by Phil Collins, who called on some poetic license there when he created that term Sussudio, simply because it fitted the melody of the song. How about that, eh? Now, I've just heard from David of Geelong. Hi to you, David. Thank you so much for your very kind comments. It's always my pleasure to host this program, and I'll certainly keep the music coming as long as I can. Thank you so much for your message. That's David of Geelong. Right, let's run with another anniversary now, because it was on this date in 1973 that Queen released their very first single. It was titled Keep Yourself Alive, and it failed miserably. Didn't even make it onto the charts. Luckily, the boys kept at it, and within 2 years, they recorded the album A Night at the Opera, which topped the charts. Two of their greatest hits coming off that album. One was Bohemian Rhapsody, and the other, which we're going to play for you right now, and it's going to lead us into our next break. You're My Best Friend.

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On 96.5 NRFM, we just heard from Gary Puckett and the Union Gap with Lady Willpower. Now, that band formed in the mid-1960s, and their gimmick was to wear blue and gold army-style uniforms. That, plus their fantastic soft rock sound, helped establish them in what was a very competitive market at that particular time. Also there, we heard from the Hollies with a Sorry Suzanne. And while the music was playing, I received a message from Jackie, who's put in another request for next week, which is fantastic. So thank you, Jackie, for that. I look forward to playing it for you. And while I'm at it, Jackie, I haven't heard from Rocky and Kev for some time, so please pass on my best wishes to them both. Next up, one of Australia's great bands. This is

0: And that's the duo of Tommy Boyce and Bobby Hart. Now, their recording window only lasted from 1967 to 1969. I wonder what she's doing today, coming in that very first year. Before that, the brilliant sound of Axiom. And why wouldn't you have a great sound with Brian Cadd and Glenn Shorrock in your lineup? One of their most recognisable songs was Arkansas Grass.
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Oh, in my book, definitely an underrated singer. Johnny Rivers was his name, and Secret Agent Man, his tribute to the man who leads a life of danger on 96.5 Inter FM. Unforgettable hits with John of Hawthorne. We have coming up our instrumental track of the week. We'll also hear from ABBA. But first, it was on this date in 1971 that the great American trumpeter and vocalist Louis Armstrong passed away. He was 70 years old. As we look back on the life of the man they call Satchmo.

And rounding out that bracket, ABBA with Mamma Mia. And we had our instrumental track of the week supplied to us by the American band The T-Bones, titled No Matter What Your Shape Your Stomach's In, which was based on a catchy melody from an Alka-Seltzer commercial. The T-Bones disbanded in 1966, and three of their members went on to form the trio Hamilton, Joe, Frank and Reynolds, who had that hit song Don't Pour Your Love Out on Me, which I must play again one day soon. And What a Wonderful World, first up there, as we remember Louis Armstrong on the anniversary of his passing. 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

0: On 96.5 Inter FM, that was Sher with Gypsies, Tramps and Thieves, which broke a run of outs for Sher, who had been absent from the charts for some 4 years prior to that coming along. Before Sher, we had Linda Ronstadt doing what she does best, and she has a happy knack of remaking a song that had already been a hit for somebody else. Just One Look had previously been a hit for the Hollies. Now, I've got a new message to acknowledge, this one from Phil, who is listening up there in Sydney. Great to hear from you, Phil. Thanks for letting me know that we're coming through loud and clear up there in the Harbour City. Good on you, Phil. Best wishes to you, and thank you so much for your message.
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The very best of Cat Stevens there with Matthew and Son. Before that, Huey Lewis and the News with the clever lyrics and catchy rhythm of It's Hip to Be Square. And beginning that set of three, Raymond Lavoie, better known as Lobo, who enjoyed a purple patch of success when in 1971 he released the song Me and You and a Dog Named Boo. And then followed that up a year later with two more international hits with I'd Love You to Want Me and Don't Expect Me to Be Your Friend. After that, Lobo's career fizzled out and not much was heard of Lobo going forward. Now, another message has come in from Evan, who's still listening. That's great to hear, Evan. And you asked if you could politely request Black Dog by Led Zeppelin. Not a problem, Evan.

And there goes Jerry and the Pacemakers with their happy-go-lucky song from 1963, I Like It. Van Morrison came in prior to that with his own composition, Moondance, which is also the title of the album from which it first appeared. And beginning that bracket, we listened to Led Zeppelin with Black Dog, which I played as requested by Evan. Now, I've been very busy talking on the phone. Been talking to Anita, who is sounding fantastic and in the process of doing her jigsaw puzzle. So thank you, Anita, for listening. Please keep well. Malcolm also rang in for our weekly chat. Malcolm put in a request for the Carpenters for next week, which I look forward to playing for him. Thank you, Malcolm. Take care. And as I always say, God bless you. God bless to you. Okay, you're listening to Unforgettable Hits with John of Hawthorne. Now, this next song I'm going to play is for Rose, who I spoke to a little earlier today. So, Rose, good to talk to you as always. This is especially for you, the Doobie Brothers.

And there you go, the Doobies with What a Fool Believes, co-written by band member Michael McDonald, along with Kenny Loggins. And that song received Grammy Awards in 1980 for Song and Record of the Year. And in 2024, it was inducted into the Rock and Roll Hall of Fame. And that was for you, Rose. Now, for your sidekick, Harrier Richmond. It's been a few weeks since we've played the Eagles for you, Harry. So let's rectify that right now. This is for you, H.

0: And there goes JJ Cale with After Midnight. And I played that following the Eagles with Tequila Sunrise, which I played for Harry Richmond, who I just spoke to on the phone. Thank you, Harry. Now, another message to acknowledge, this one from Anne of Croydon, who writes, "Hi, John. Thank you for the great music. I'm enjoying the music while pruning my roses in the lovely sunshine." Well, thank you, Anne. Thank you for listening, and also thank you for taking the time to send through that message. Right, you're listening to Unforgettable Hits. We've got just 6 minutes left in today's program, and following me at 2 o'clock is Amuso's Music with Roger.
1: Have you ever wondered what music professional musicians like to listen to? G'day, I'm Roger Watson, and every Monday from 2 till 4, I play the music I loved when I was a professional muso, all those many years ago, and still love today. Tune in to Amuso's Music with me, Roger Watson, as your guide, and enjoy tracks from the supergroups of the 70s and 80s. Don't worry, the fabulous singers and songwriters from the same era will get a run as well. There'll also be snippets and tracks from other decades that I love to hear again. 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Everlast-

final song on today's program, The Kinks with You Really Got Me. Rightio, that brings down the curtain on this week's edition of Unforgettable Hits. I sure hope you've enjoyed the presentation. It's certainly been my pleasure to be the host. Lots of callers today, so to all those loyal and supportive listeners who took the time to make a phone call or send through a text message, thank you so much. I really do appreciate your involvement. Stand by now for Roger Watson, who is all set to host Amuso's Music through until 4 o'clock. So I'll leave you in his very capable hands. For me, I'll be back next Monday for a brand new edition of Unforgettable Hits. So until then, take care. Thanks for listening, everyone. I'm Jonathan Hawthorne, and it's bye for now.

4 o'clock. So I'll leave you in his very capable hands. For me, I'll be back next Monday for a brand new edition of Unforgettable Hits. So until then, take care. Thanks for listening, everyone. I'm Jonathan Hawthorne, and it's bye for now.

Oh, here we are again, Monday, and I hope you're going to have a great day. Thanks to John of Hawthorne for a fabulous 3 hours of unforgettable hits again. We've got 2 hours of a little bit of everything today. I went out this morning for a bit of a walk, very brisk. It was -2 degrees in Croydon North this morning, so I waited a little bit longer. So by about 10 o'clock, it was beautiful. But hope you're having a good day. But here's Bubbles to tell us it's been a beautiful day. Come on, Bubbles.

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Oh, John Farnham, of course, with One. And I played that because I went to a band over the weekend. Songs of Farnham. Oh, we don't want that yet. I was just getting ready for that. Songs of Farnham. And that was at Empire Studios in Heidelberg here. What a fantastic venue. So if you get a chance to have a look and see what's on there, just at Heidelberg. And Paul Higgins does a great job there. So and they're fantastic. And if you want to find out more of Songs of Farnham, that's what the band's called, Songs of Farnham. Jump onto Facebook and check it out. So it was absolutely fantastic. Now, I've got one for Anne of Croydon. I've just sort of picked this out at random for you. Anne, this is George Michael.

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0: Oh, Phil Collins, of course, Something Happened on the Way to Heaven. So had a couple of requests and all sorts of things. So, and if Croydon's got another couple, which I'll gladly find, another Johnny Farnham one, you can't go wrong with that. Christopher's listening in and looking forward to the show. So I've got yours all done. And this man, Steve Newman, I have something after this, and always say just got to listen to it. Beatles are on at 7:15 tomorrow, but the whole show is worth listening to. And Sonia's just got up out of bed, so she loved George Michael, and I might play another one for her later. And Phil's listening on the podcast and sent me a couple of requests. So it's busy, but this is what you need tomorrow morning, but you have to get through this show first.
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0: I'm trying to keep everyone happy here, so just remember this later on when I'm, you know, playing my songs. But that was for Sonia up in Sydney. Dog Days Are Over, Florence and the Machine. And before that, for Christopher, Flagpole Sitter, Harvey Danger. And for Steve, of course, was Billy Joel doing Back in the USSR. After this message, I've got a couple for Anne of Croydon. And also someone else asked for another John Farnham, so we're covered. And yes, Graham Lang, I've picked out a Tull one, which I'm going to do this time for me. And yeah, who knows what comes after that. But back in a moment.
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0: Oh, Graham Lang, I'm sure you're happy with that, Aqualung. And, yeah, you're sort of pretty safe if you ask for Aqualung and Jethro Tull, anything that I'll play it for you. Dave Graham Jr. is listening in. So after this little message about Kevin, I've got something, a little bit of Chuck Berry for you. So thanks for your text, Dave Graham Jr. Always appreciated. Okie doke. And I just talked about Kevin coming on after 4 o'clock, but a little bit of time before we get there. But this is what it's all about.
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0: Always wait to the end. And that was Pat Benatar, of course. Hit me with your best shot. And before that was Humble Pie. And after this message, of course, we've got a bit of comedy tonight with Hernando's Hideaway after Kevin. I've got Soundgarden because Christopher and Phil are both Soundgarden fans. So we'll keep two of them happy at the same time.
1: 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I'm a secret comedian in Hernando's Hideaway. It's a little place in a faraway space, but you're always welcome. You knock three times and say, "Joe sent me." I don't know who Joe is, nor do I care. 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
1: Oh, and you have got plenty of time to text in and see what I can play. 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
1: Oh, and that's the voice of AJ, of course, Saturdays 3 till 5, and just fantastic. 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

0: Oh, absolute classic Switch Older Mine, Guns N' Roses. Oh, texts are flooding in. So Tim's joined us and it's going well, Tim. Hope you've enjoyed a little bit. I guess the meetings finish at 3 o'clock a lot of the time. So after this message I'm going to play, we've got John Mellencamp for you. Dolly's listening and I've got something for her and... even Flossie out at Ringwood. So everyone's got something coming up, and even I just squeezed one in from me, from the Faces. So as long as I say their request, it doesn't matter if I'm the one that wants to listen to them at all, does it? Back in a moment.
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2: When driving, it's important for you to be buckled up at all times, but have you thought about the safety of your child? All children up to 7 years of age must be safely fastened in a capsule, child safety seat, or booster seat, depending on their age and size. Fines and demerit points apply to drivers who don't ensure all children are safely buckled in

That was for Dolly, who's home. It's called Shaking Eddie Money. And she's home playing air guitar, apparently, to that. That's what, I don't know if anyone else was overcome with air guitar sort of desires, but that's what Dolly's doing. Okay, here's a couple for me. Finally, what's it, 25 past three? Okay, this is a Faces, an absolute classic, and then Three Doors Down.

0: Couple of classic songs there. Kryptonite, Three Doors Down. My son put me onto that when he was learning to play the drums. And before that was Stay With Me, The Faces. Just a fabulous, fabulous song written by Rod Stewart and his guitarist at the time, Ronnie Wood. And poor old Rita. I mean, it was all about Rita, who had a face that was nothing to laugh about. And she could stay the night as long as she was gone when he woke up. So that's harsh. Yeah, they don't make beautiful lyrics like that any longer, do they? Just dreadful. So, but a great. Great song. Fantastic song. Okay, back in a moment.
1: There's a place where retirees feel at home. The good times are just getting better. 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
0: Oh, here we go. I've just got Dave come in and stick his head in. He's such a gorgeous man. Talking of gorgeous men, Kevin's here. He'll be on after 4 o'clock. And now, listen, this is one that was requested. And, yeah, I'm going to play it. Look, it goes for 8 minutes. But, Kevin, I've got to have a chat to you about something. So this will give us a chance to do that and while you're setting up. And so, yes, Lazy, Jimmy Barnes and Joe Bonamassa. I couldn't say no. Can't say no to that. I do play it a fair bit. But let's listen to the key change. Just enjoy it.

0: Oh, yes. It doesn't get any better than that. Jimmy Barnes, Joe Bonamassa. That was from the album All About Remastered. And you got a call, it got a text in wanting to know what was different about Kryptonite. And that was the what they called the acoustic version. So nothing like an acoustic version. I think I'll leave it straight there. I'll be back in a moment.
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0: Oh, I'm just making it up as I go along now. This is what I got asked for before, because this is a nice quiet one, because someone loves the George Michael, and this is all about John and Elvis. Nice quiet one.

Oh, a nice quiet one after all that racket beforehand. So, oh, it's gone crazy in here with Dave. He's gone home now, hasn't he, Kevin? Did you lock the door? He's just caused chaos. So that's just it. Now, Jeff Putman is on Mondays earlier in the day, obviously enough, between 9 and 11. And he had a fellow that he played, Matt Kark. And Matt actually put out a little EP called Pub on the Hill. And if you want to check it out on some of the music streaming things or wherever, but he's sent this in to us. This is Pub on the Hill by Matt Kark. So let me know what you think.

Oh, there we go. Pub on the Hill. Matt Kark is K-A-R-K. Now, I got all of that wrong as far as I got the AJ, if you're still listening, Matt sent the message in for you. And it was, of course, Adrian Hook, who plays all the latest artists. So I think look out for that. I have no idea. This is where I pick a song that fits in. And this is where I'm changing all things and I'm looking for that. What do you think will fit in, Kevin? I reckon this is, we've got to finish with this. Yeah. ACDC, they played this at the weekend. You cannot go wrong with this. I'm just doing it because it fits in and it's a great, great song. What more do you want?

0: Oh, great way to finish the day. And the phone's been going hot here, Kevin. We haven't got enough hands to answer the phone. So thanks to whoever it was. It was probably Matt ringing to thank us for playing his song, which was good. So that's good. And thanks to everyone who sent a text in, and love to get all your feedback, and played lots of requests today. So hopefully everyone is happy, because I'm going home happy. Here's Kevin.
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3: Good afternoon, I'm Laura Devoy. Chinese state media is reporting Beijing has conducted a ballistic missile test in the South Pacific. It says a dummy warhead was used in the test, which was launched from a submarine and landed in designated waters. Foreign Minister Penny Wong says the federal government was notified of the planned test. Speaking before it occurred, she said Australia regarded it as destabilising.
4: Australia has been clear that this proposed test is in the context of a rapid military build-up by China, which is lacking in the transparency and reassurance as to intent that the region expects.
3: Live streaming platform Kick has defended its response to reported content. Tiat Un Ui from EasyGo Group, which owns Kick, today fronted the Royal Commission into Anti-Semitism and Social Cohesion. He said a large number of complaints Kick receives about content are false alarms. When asked why Kick has lower rates of taking action against complaints than other social media sites, he told the inquiry the platform's measures and processes were adequate.
5: The measures range from improving the type of AI tools that we have, doubling the moderation team as of 12 months ago, ensuring that we have a quick turnaround time, taking down content promptly, ensuring that they don't resurface. There's a raft of measures and processes that we've introduced.
3: A football club in Victoria has raised concerns about the use of cricket grounds. A young teacher is in end-of-life care after suffering critical head injuries during an Australian rules football game in Melbourne's North on Saturday. Nathan Fitzgerald knocked heads with another player before he...
5: 12 months ago, ensuring that we have a quick turnaround time, taking down content promptly, ensuring that they don't resurface. There's a raft of measures and processes that we've introduced.
3: A football club in Victoria has raised concerns about the use of cricket grounds. A young teacher is in end-of-life care.

0: House MP Paul Papalia has announced his retirement from State Parliament. Mr Papalia was first elected in 2007 and has been responsible for numerous portfolios, including most recently corrective services, emergency services, defence industries, veterans, racing and gaming.
1: As a minister, I've had the good fortune to work alongside exceptional people in my ministerial staff, my electorate staff, public servants, industry leaders and colleagues across government. I'd like to thank everyone I've worked with and acknowledge all your hard work, honesty and at times tolerance of my demanding nature.
0: Mr Papalia's resignation will trigger a by-election in the electorate of Secret Harbour. The Australian Space Agency says several objects found at a beach near Ingham in Queensland appear to be pressure vessels from a space launch vehicle. The agency says the location and characteristics of the objects are consistent with debris from a foreign rocket body that recently re-entered the atmosphere from orbit. Authorities have assessed the objects and determined them to be safe. Turning to sport, Belgium is fuming after FIFA overturned American striker Folarin Balogun's suspension. The 25-year-old was shown a red card in the USA's round of 32 match against Bosnia and Herzegovina, meaning he would miss the round of 16 game against Belgium. President Donald Trump reportedly called FIFA three times before the suspension was overturned. The Royal Belgium Football Association says it was astonished by the decision, which it claimed was in direct contradiction to competition regulations.
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4: And a look at the weather for Melbourne and the metropolitan area. What a nice day it's been. Sunny, top of 14, sunny with light winds. And an overnight of rather chilly 3 for Tuesday, a top of 13, partly cloudy, areas of frost in the morning, mainly about the nearby hills, and chance of morning fog and light winds. Another chilly start to Wednesday, 5 to 12, a cloudy day, chance of morning fog and light winds. Another 5 to start Thursday, partly cloudy and 14, chance of morning fog. Again, a bit chilly for Friday, 4 to 16, a mostly sunny day. Looks like that might be the other pick of the bunch. And the beginning of the weekend, 7 for Saturday, a top of 16, a possible shower, medium chance, most likely later in the day. And then Sunday, showers again, high chance of showers, and 9 to 16. So a lovely day today, and possibly Friday. 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
2: 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I hope you can hear me now, Dave. Okay, we played, what do we play? We played Bob Seger and the Silver Bullet Band with Hollywood Nights. What a story to tell. Then we had Supertramp with Bloody Well Right, and then the Eurythmics with It's All Right, Baby's Coming Back. Okay, let's get underway with this one. This is a classic from 1963.

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4: And let's have a look at the weather for Melbourne metropolitan area. This was issued at 4:20 on Monday, the 6th of July, 2026, and clear for the rest of Monday. And light winds. An overnight or rather chilly 3, rocketing up to 13, a partly cloudy day, areas of frost in the morning, mainly about the nearby hills, patchy morning fog, a mostly sunny afternoon. Wednesday, another chilly start, 4 up to 12, partly cloudy day, chance of morning fog again. Thursday, another chilly start, 4 up to 14, a partly cloudy day. And for Friday, mostly sunny, 4 to 16, chance of morning fog and a sunny afternoon. And what happens for the weekend? Let's have a look. For Saturday, yes, it is Saturday. Saturday, let me see, what are we doing? We're possible showers, it says. Partly cloudy, medium chance of showers most likely later in the day, so be prepared. And then for Sunday, 9 to 16, showers, high chance of showers, winds northerly 15 to 25. And for Monday, if we can look so far ahead, 9 to 15, a shower or two. So it looks like Friday and maybe tomorrow would be the days. Okay. Let's get underway. Here's Melissa Etheridge.

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4: Oh, you certainly are, and you're listening to Drive on Monday with Kevin. Well, in that bracket of three, we had Melissa Etheridge with Similar Features. We had the late Roy Orbison with one of his later hits, She's a Mystery to Me, and then Elton John and Kiki D with Don't Go Breaking My Heart. Okay, I think we need something, although I'm going to dedicate this to me.

0: Turning to sport, England and Norway have booked spots in the quarterfinals of the FIFA World Cup. David Wilson has the latest.
1: England has defeated Mexico 3-2 despite being a man down for most of the second half. Jude Bellingham scored twice before Mexico reduced the gap just before half-time. Joao Quadra was sent off in the 54th minute. Both teams later scored via a penalty, but England held on to win. Earlier, Erling Haaland scored a double as Norway beat Brazil 2-1. England and Norway will face each other in the quarters on Saturday.
0: And in rugby league, Ethan Strange has been cleared to take part in the State of Origin decider. The 21-year-old, who is expected to start on the bench for New South Wales, got through training today after rolling his ankle last week. To the weather, a fine day is forecast across most of the country tomorrow. Angus Hines from the Bureau of Meteorology says showers and large waves are expected along the New South Wales coast and parts of the Queensland coast.
2: Fine through inland and western parts of Queensland, maybe a shower in the very, very far west. And one other thing to note, some large waves. We've got a hazardous surf warning from Gari down to the Gold Coast. For New South Wales, we will also have showers just blowing onshore from the ocean across eastern areas. It really could hit anyone to the eastern side of the Great Dividing Range. And yes, that means another showery day in Sydney, high of 18 degrees.
0: Cool and frosty mornings for the ACT, Victoria and Tasmania. A nice winter's afternoon in South Australia and a little warmer in Western Australia.
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5: And a look at the weather for Melbourne and the metropolitan area. And this was issued by the Bureau at 4:20 on Monday, the 6th of July, 2026. And clear for the rest of Monday in Melbourne. Clear and light winds. And overnight, a chilly 3, rocketing up to 13, a partly cloudy day. Areas of frost in the morning, mainly about the nearby hills. Patchy morning fog, mostly sunny afternoon. For Wednesday, 4 to 12, a cloudy day. Chance of morning fog. For Thursday, 4 to 14, a partly cloudy day. Chance of morning fog again, and patches of morning frost in the northwest suburbs. For Friday, the beginning of the weekend, if you like, a chilly 4 to start, a mostly sunny day, a top of 16. Goodness, a chance of morning fog, areas of morning frost, a sunny afternoon and light winds. What have we got in train for Saturday? Possible shower. What are we going? 7 to 16. Again, this is 7 to 16. Partly cloudy, medium chance of showers, most likely later in the day. Sunday, 9 to 16 with showers. And Monday, if we can look so far ahead to next Monday, 9 to 15 with a shower or two. So it looks like, let me see, we've got today, tomorrow possibly, and maybe Friday. So there you go. Okay, did I tell you the songs we played before the news? I don't think I did. We had the Eagles with Busy Being Fabulous. We had Cameo with Word Up, that goes back a ways. And then Traffic, and that goes back, that sounded very 60s and 70s, Hole in My Shoe. Okay, I think we need some more music, and this is the Backstreet Boys, and I'm just trying to figure out where I've put them. They're over there. There they go.
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5: 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And I'll tell you the songs we played in that two songs. We had the Backstreet Boys with I'll Never Break Your Heart, and then we had a version of Yellow River, and that was during the 70s when there was all sorts of bands on original artists from overseas, and a whole heap of new people came up, and that was Autumn. Okay, it's time to open up our birthday book, and if you're having a birthday today, all the very best from us here at the radio station, and here's a song just for you.
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5: And you're sharing it with some very interesting people. Bill Haley, born in Highland Park, Michigan in 1925, died at the age of 55 in 1981, US singer and guitarist. His biggest hit was Rock Around the Clock, that he recorded with his band The Comets in 1954. However, until its re-release in 1956 and inclusion in the movie The Blackboard Jungle. Their other big hits include Shake, Rattle and Roll, See You Later, Alligator, and the instrumental Joey's Song. And who else have we got here? Rick Price, born in Brisbane, 1961. He's 65, Australian singer-songwriter. He had his first hit in 1992 with Not A Day Goes By. The successful follow-up, Heaven Knows, made number one in Malaysia and the Philippines. His 1996 album, Tambourine Mountain, featured the hits River of Love and You're Never Alone. His Call on Me tour will commence in September. And Nicholas Sester, born in Melbourne in 1979, is 47, Australian musician, lead vocalist and guitarist with the band Jet. His brother Chris played the drums. Their 2003 debut album, Get Born, had made number one in Australia. It contained their hit singles, Are You Gonna Be My Girl and Look What You've Done. So there you go. So they're the birthdays, and I found Bill Haley and the Comets, and this is We're Gonna Rock Around the Clock.
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Bill Haley in the Comets from 1954, and he would it was his birthday, but he was born in 1925. Unfortunately, we lost him in 1981, and that was recorded by the Comets with him in 1954, and then was featured in the Blackboard Jungle in 1956 and became a hit all over again. Okay, now the other person having a birthday today is Rick Price, and he brought out an album called Tambourine Mountain, and this is one of the hits from that.

Rick Price there from Tambourine Mountain, and he's having a birthday today, 65. The other person having a birthday today is the guy from Jet, and they had a big hit. He's the vocalist and lead guitarist. Here's Jet.

I said, are you gonna be my girl? It's a 1, 2, 3, take my hand and come with me, because you look so fine that I really wanna make you mine. I said, you look so fine that I really wanna make you mine. 4, 5, 6, come on and get your kicks, now you don't need

0: Walker song, Are You Gonna Be My Girl, from Jett, and the guitarist and singer having a birthday today. Rick Price having a birthday today, and we had River of Love, and Bill Haley would have had a birthday as well, when that was their big hit, We're Gonna Rock Around the Clock. Okay, we'll pay some bills and then some more music.
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0: And you're listening to Drive on Monday with Kevin. Well, we had one song hanging over after the news, so let's play that now. This is Sarah Brightman from her album Harem, or Harem if you like.

0: lovely Sarah Brightman there from her album Harem and When What You Never Know. Okay, now it's, oh geez, time to have our last look at the weather in Drive.
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0: And a very quick look at the weather. Clear for the rest of Monday with light winds. An overnight of 3 for Tuesday, a top of 13, a partly cloudy day. For Wednesday, a rather chilly start, 4 up until 12, chance of morning fog. For Thursday, 4 to 14, a partly cloudy day again. Again, chance of morning fog and patches of frost. Welcome to winter. And for Friday, the beginning of the weekend, if you like, 4 to 16, chance of morning fog, mostly sunny day, so be prepared for that one on Friday. For Saturday, 7 to 16, goodness. Partly cloudy, medium chance of showers, most likely later in the day. Oh, Sunday, 9 to 16 with showers, partly cloudy, high chance of showers. And for Monday, if we can look so far ahead, 9 to 15 with a shower or two. And that's all she wrote, I think. We're in the depths of winter, so rug up if you're going to the football or anywhere you're going, rug up and be dry. Okay, where are we going? We're going to, he says, we're going over here, and here is Cher.

Oh, what a very interesting song that was. A very violent ending. Okay, and a big shout out to David. Thank you for your very nice comments, and to you, Christopher, also. Look, I'll play this one for both of you. Here we go. Here's the Models.

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4: It certainly is, and we're rolling down to 6 o'clock. Oh, goodness gracious. We started off with Cher and Dark Lady from one of her best of albums. We had The Models with a long version of I Hear the Motion, and that was from a collection called Ego. Then we had the Doobie Brothers with Rockin' Down the Highway. Okay, I have played the Eagles very early in the show. This is another one. This is a favourite of mine, and here we go.

Well, Leonardo's Bride there with Even When You're Sleeping. Before that, the Eagles again with Get Over It. Okay, well, I'm just about out of time. Stay tuned for Hernando's Hideaway, but Tommy's going to take us up to the news.

0: Joe sent me.
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1: Come in. Hey, man.

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You'll meet your Uncle Max and everyone.

Welcome to Hernando's Hideaway. We're in a nice, cool club here. You can find a table if you like. Maybe one that's candlelit. Listen to the jazz band in the corner. That's Vince on trumpet, doing a bit of a mouth trumpet at the moment. And Mike on the keys and Alan on the skins and Doug on the strings. They're just a cool jazz trio, but there's four of them, so there must be a quartet. Anyway, so you consider the bar and try the barbecue shapes, or maybe the pretzels. They won't make you thirsty. Maybe have some cabana or some marinated pitted calamata olives, whatever your fancy is. Hey, and thanks so much to Kevin Yates. What a great show, Drive on Monday, just filled with the popular music hits from the 70s, the 80s and the 90s, all here on 96.5 Inner FM. That was a great show. I'd like to acknowledge the traditional custodians of the land that we're on, pay my respects to elders past, present and emerging. It's beautiful.

country. Thank you. This is Vince. Wow, he's so cool, man. We've got some great comedy coming up. We've got, well, guess what? The theme this week is Robert. Do you know any Roberts out there? I don't mean the career. You know, I don't mean that occupation. There's a bank, now let's rob it. No, I mean the person. Do you know any Roberts? Well, have a think about him. I know a Robert, and he turned 64 today. It's his special day. So I've got some comedy for him. I've got a bit of two Ronnies. Should have had two Roberts. I've got some Dave Allen, some Monty Python, even 10 seconds of Get Smart. It's going to be great. We're going to have a lot of fun. And so, you know, make yourself comfortable. You'll see all the comedians up there on the corner stage in a little while. But as I said, everything is Robert. What did I see over the week? I saw Jodie J. Hill at the Grand View on Saturday night. What a show, The Whack Job. It was a great comedy festival show. I saw The Educators during the week at Morris House in Melbourne City, and that was a lot of fun. That was really, really great. We've got some sketches coming up. We've got some mail. You can send me mail. 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Really looking forward to your emails tonight, and of course your texts. I love your texts each week. That is again 0456-965-965. I'd like to hear your comments and thoughts about the music, about the different things that we're doing here, and really try and get your ideas about everything. Anyway, I'm your Uncle Max, and we're in Hernando's Hideaway. 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

Okay, well, that might be how old Robert is, but it's not really a Robert song. This is probably more like a Robert song. What Robert songs can you think of tonight? I really want some ideas for some Robert songs, but see if this one wins.

0: it's just too much. We get the idea, Robert. So the Robert I know is very, very, is a big fan of good Irish comedy. So I think I've played him before for St. Patrick's Day. Here's a little bit of Hal Roach.
1: Feel it's going to be a marvellous night tonight. Of course, you know, I was born to be a comedian. When my father saw me for the first time, he said, "Is this a joke?" Right, it done. I was born at home, and when my mother saw me, she was taken to the hospital. People laughed when I said I wanted to be a comedian, but they're not laughing now. Belfast talking, and one said to the other, he said, "What's new?" The other fellow said, "There's good news and there's bad news." He said, "What's the bad news?" He said, "The bad news is that the English have landed on the moon." He said, "What's the good news?" He said, "All of them." Oh, dear God. Thank you. I come from Waterford City where the lovely Crystal has been. There was 23 children in our family and we always put my mother on a pedestal. We had to keep me father away from her. How many times since you arrived in Ireland have you been sitting in the lobby of a hotel or a restaurant? There's an empty chair like that beside you. You won't be sitting down there 2 minutes when somebody will walk up to you and say, "Is there anybody sitting there?" Worse than they are, because you look and you say, I don't think there's anybody sitting there right now. Now you talk like that, don't you? Did you ever stop your car in the country in Ireland and ask directions to some place? Did you ever do that? It's a study in itself. Now let me explain. We Irish are very warm, friendly people, and if somebody stops the car to ask us directions to some village, it makes us feel important. But if we don't know the directions to the place you're looking for, we haven't the heart to tell you. Then if you keep talking to us, we panic and we tell you anything to get rid of you. It happened myself down in County Cork. I was looking for a place called Clonakilty. I said to the farmer, I said, "Am I on the right road for Clonakilty?" He said, "You are, but you're going the wrong way." So I said, "Well, what will I do?" Well, he said, "If I were you, I wouldn't start from here at all." Suddenly there was a bus passing by and he put up his hand and he stopped the bus. He obviously knew the driver and he went over, started talking to him for 15 minutes, left me standing in the middle of the road. He came back to me and he said, "I've just been talking to him," he said, "and he doesn't know the way either." But he knows a man who does. We talked that way, honest to God. I met a fellow from Galway. I said, "Is it true if you ask a man from Galway a question, he always answers you with another question?" He said, "Who told you that?" Casey went to Spain, by the way, for a holiday, and he got a fantastic suntan. And the day he got back to Dublin, he dropped dead. He did. And the wife laid him out in his best suit for the wake. And Mrs. Murphy came in next door and had a look at him. She said, "My God, he looks fantastic. He had a great tan." And the widow said, "Yes," she said, "the holiday did them the world of good." And she said, Mrs. Murphy said, "He looks so happy and serene." And the widow said, "Well, of course," she said, "he's happy, because he died in his sleep, you see, and he doesn't know he's dead at all yet, you see." But she said, "When he wakes up and finds out that he's dead," she said, "the shock will kill him." Murphy went to Casey's pet shop. He said, "I want to buy a canary, but it has to be a wonderful singer." And Casey said, "I have just the thing. Just arrived. Fabulous." So he produced his canary and he began to sing beautifully. And of course, Flanagan was impressed. He said, "That's the one, I'll take that." But just then he noticed the canary had only one leg. So he said to Casey, "This canary has only one leg." And Casey said, "You want a singer? You want a dancer? What do you want?" This fellow Murphy had two wooden legs and he had a fire in his house. They saved the house, but he was burned to the ground. He tried to claim from the insurance company. They told him he had the leg to In America, you call it the welfare. In Ireland, it's the labour exchange. Same thing. Visualize the scene. The clerk is sitting behind the desk interviewing Murphy, who was applying for some assistance. Now, the clerk said, Mr. Murphy, tell me something about your assets. What visible means of support do you have at the moment? Are you enjoying? And Murphy said, I have 500,000 shares in the Texaco Oil Company doing well. I have 300,000 shares in Guinness's brewery booming and lots of stocks and bonds and all that sort of thing. And the clerk said, good. Do you have a house? And Murphy said, I have four houses, fully furnished and paid for on the outskirts of Dublin. And the clerk said, good. Have you got a car? And Murphy said, I have a new Mercedes-Benz outside the door. And the clerk said, you're joking. And Murphy said, well, you started it.
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0: Already I've got mail. That is amazing. Yes, I have. I've got a text here from Jenny. So great to hear from you, Jenny, and hope you're well. You're up in Bendigo and you're about to go out dancing, so you're going to miss the rest of the show. Hey, that doesn't matter. 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But it will be a lot of fun. But so thanks for your text, and hope you enjoy it until you have to go off dancing, and I hope you enjoy your dance lessons. It'll be good to see what you can come up with. All right, so here's an email already to Uncle Max. That's me. Here's some Robert jokes. Robert goes, So this is from Nora from Northcote. Nora from Northcote. So thanks, Nora. Robert goes to the mega church on Sunday. I think they're those big, you know, whoa kind of churches, if you know what I mean. Anyway, he waits in line for his turn and asked the televangelist to pray for his hearing. After 3 minutes of violent shaking of his head by his ears and trying to push him backwards, the preacher asks, "How's your hearing?" And then Robert replies, "Well, my hearing's not until Wednesday at the courthouse." It's not my joke, so I'm allowed to laugh half. Nora, thanks for sending that in. That's Nora from Northcote. Well done on that. And, this one, wow, hello, this goes for a whole page. Dear Uncle Max, I just heard the joke from Nora. I just read it just then. All right, so I'm giving you this. It's called Bob Knows a Lot of People. Bob's a factory worker, and one day the boss is showing a bunch of Japanese investors around the factory. One of them sees Bob and promptly exchanges handshakes, and they start talking like lifelong lost friends. Afterwards, Bob's boss says to him, "What was that all about?" And Bob replies, I know him from a few years back. I actually know a lot of important people." And his boss is a little bit sceptical and says, so Bob says, "Look, I'll tell you what, you name anyone you can think of and I bet you that they know me." "Fine," says his boss, and he's determined to make Bob embarrassed. So he decides to put the bar high. He says, "All right, Anthony Albanese." And Rob says, "Easy peasy." So a week later, they're both standing outside the Australian Parliament House, and Anthony Albanese comes out. He spots Bob, goes to him and says, "Bob, what are you doing here? Come in and bring your friend. Let's have a drink together." And Bob's boss has no clue, but somehow Bob and the Prime Minister are really good friends. And once they leave, his boss says, all right, fine. You know the Prime Minister, but I bet you don't know. I bet you don't know the Pope. And Bob says, oh, all right, let's go and see the Pope. And the next week, they're standing in St. Peter's Square in Vatican City, in Rome, in Italy. And Bob says, well, actually, this isn't going to work. He's never going to see me standing here when there's so many people around. How about you stay here, he says to the boss, and I'll go up and talk to the Pope, and you'll see me on the balcony. The guards know me too. I've been here a few times. Half an hour later, Bob and the Pope appear side by side on the balcony. Bob's boss has a heart attack, so Bob goes to visit him in the hospital. What happened? Didn't you expect me to actually know the Pope? And his boss says, no, it wasn't that. I sort of expected that to happen, but there was a tourist next to me, and he asked, who's the guy in the pyjamas standing next to Bob? All right, that's from Hernando from Heidelberg. Hernando, sorry, Hernando. He's in the green room at the moment. Hernando, I'm going to have to get you on air later. I don't know if we've got time today, but thanks. Thanks, Hernando, for sending that one in. That was great. And here's another one. This is from Robert from Ringwood. Dear Uncle Max, I see the Feast of St. Robert is on the 17th of April. Well, today's the 15th. And there is a St. Robert's Church in Geelong near the footy ground. That's interesting. And that's all I said. Hey, Robert, thank you so much. That is really interesting. That's quite impressive and very interesting to know.

0: You're listening to Hernando's Hideaway on 96.5 Inner FM. So from Roberts to Bob's, and we had me and Bobby McGee with Janis Joplin before, and I've got a Bob coming up with a song called The Newcastle Song. Do you remember which Bob did that? That will get you thinking for a while. If you don't remember, it will be a good bit of Australian culture for you to hear that coming up in just a little while. But I love playing this comedian, and here's a short sketch by him. It's called Modern Witch Doctor, because we've gone from Doctor and Dr. Robert to Modern Witch Doctor. So where's the Robert? Well, the presenter is the inevitable and magnificent Bob Newhart, Modern Witch Doctor.
1: I was talking about doctors, and there was an item in the paper about they had put up $200,000 to study witchcraft because they had found that some of the things that witch doctors had been teaching for ages had some definite therapeutic value, either psychosomatic or definite medicinal cures, and to see if the modern doctor could learn anything from witchcraft. And the reverse might be also true. I wonder how far the witch doctor has progressed, how many of the modern medical theories or practices he has adapted to his needs. And this is a witch doctor, and I'm sure like any other doctor, he gets a phone call in the middle of the night. And...
2: Hello. Oh, hi. Hi, Mrs. Kumba.
1: No, that's all right. I would have been getting up another 5-6 hours anyway. The crops are withering, and your son is seeing demons, huh? Yeah, there's a lot of that going around. I wouldn't worry about it. Yeah. Sounds like a 24-hour curse to me. I'll tell you, if you're really concerned, do you have any bark of a tree that was struck by lightning in the light of a full moon in the medicine chest? Yeah, you might sprinkle some of that on him every 4 hours, and if he isn't any better in the morning, why? Gee, I couldn't possibly come out to the house. No, I don't make hut calls anymore, Mr. Kumba. No, I haven't danced around the house in years. You know, if you don't stay with it, you lose it. Mr. Kumba, I don't care how many chickens you're going to give me. It just isn't worth my time. The government takes most of them anyway. You know. So. Well, I can recommend a good demon man. I don't happen to specialize in demon work. He's pretty good. There's one intern, guy just got out of school. He still makes house calls, but, that should tell you something about the guy, Well, he's a little slow, He has to paint the steps around the house before he does the dance, Yeah, and then sometimes he'll, instead of curing the curse, it'll rain, Well, they're very similar dances, If you don't know what you're doing, you can wind up with a thunderstorm for about 5 or 6 days. Well, you're free to call him. I tell you what you could do. You might wrap him in some mud and put some leaves around him and put him out in a field where some hyenas congregate. It won't help the curse, but sometimes their laugh can become infectious, and it might cheer him up a little bit, Well, I'll tell you, if he doesn't feel better in the morning, why don't you bring him in, Oh, that's right. Tomorrow is Wednesday, isn't it? I'll tell you what the hell. We don't tee off till 1:30. Why don't you bring him in the morning? All right, goodbye.

0: It's now time for Hernando's Hideaway Quiz. Take it away, Uncle Max.
1: Oh, yes, it's time for the quiz, and I've got a whole lot of questions lined up. And, hey, I've got a couple of texts. There's one enjoying the show, and thanks very much from – they didn't sign it, but I guess that number could belong to Robert. And, here's a few coming in now. Is it Bob Dylan? Is it Bob the Builder? Bob McGuire? Bob Down? Bob Up? Bob Hope. Wow, there's some good suggestions there. I don't think I've got any songs by Bob the Builder, but that's a bit of a shame. Look, okay, so get your hands on your buzzers at home, and if you know the answer, push your buzzer and I'll pretend that I heard you like this, and then I'll answer the question. But let me ask the question. These are all famous Roberts, okay? So, which famous Robert starred in The Godfather? And it's a trick question. And also Apocalypse Now. I love the smell of napalm in the morning. I don't actually, but who is it? Who's that? Is, of course, I know you were thinking of another one from The Godfather question, but because of Apocalypse Now, it is in fact Robert Duvall. Well done, if you got that. Okay, which Robert stars in Sherlock Holmes and also Oppenheimer? Stars in Oppenheimer and Sherlock Holmes. We're not going for senior, we're going for the junior, we're going for Robert Downey Jr. Correct. Well done. Who is the lead singer of Led Zeppelin? I wonder, let me think now. I think his first name is Robert. Didn't see that one coming. And his last name could be Plant, Robert Plant. Well done. Thank you. You're welcome. Okay. And which Scottish poet said something like, Jenny is a what, poor body. Jenny's seldom dry. She dragged it spectacle to come in through the rye. Who wrote that? That would, of course, be that would be Robbie Burns. Yes. Okay. And who else? We've got who was the Robert also in The Godfather, but more famous for Godfather 2. And I'm getting some answers. I'm just a little bit ahead of these contributors. So somebody's come in with the answer, Robert Duvall, well done, and also Robert Downey Jr., and then Robert Plant. This is really good. You don't have to send me the text because I'm going probably a little bit too quick. I don't want to spend all day on the quiz because I've got so many great Robert songs and some really good comedy. Remember I said that I've got coming up a little bit of Get Smart and Monty Python and Dave Allen and Two Ronnies and there's just so many great things coming up. People always say that when they've got nothing. So anyway, but I've got something, so don't worry. All right. So this one was also in The Godfather, but I think, you know, mainly Godfather Part 2 and was also in Meet the Fockers. And who was that? His name was Robert. It was, of course, Robert De Niro. Yes. Okay. And here's a trick Robert question. I want one of the Roberts from the film Notting Hill. Who was that? I know. It was Julia Roberts. Yes, a woman. Yeah, so well done. Julia Roberts was one of the stars of Notting Hill. All right, so who's this famous Robert? He was a politician, a lawyer, and the brother of Ted, and also the brother of John. It was, of course, Robert Kennedy. Well done. I have a memory of meeting and getting the autograph of Ted Kennedy when I was at Radio City Music Hall one time watching an Irish show called River Dance. I was at the world premiere of River Dance in America. It could only be a world premiere in America because it had already premiered in Ireland long before that. But anyway, so, and who, Liam Neeson was there as well. As well as me, you know, so Uncle Max was in the front row at Riverdance at Radio City Music Hall and the crowd went wild. Anyway, so the answer to that question, of course, was Robert Kennedy, and we already had that. Who is a politician and leader of the ACTU and also former Prime Minister of Australia? And any bum that doesn't get this will be sacked tomorrow. All right. It was, in fact, Robert Hawke. Yeah, Bob Hawke. Well done. And so this one is a quiz show host. I wonder if you can think who that is. Famous quiz show host. You can pick any shape you like, but I'd like you to pick a box. It is, in fact, Bob Dyer. A Premier of New South Wales, fairly well-established and well-regarded Premier of New South Wales, was in fact Bob Carr. And also a Queensland Independent in the House of Representatives, probably more famous for his big hat, but also famous for a whole lot of other things. His hat rhymes with his name. It was in fact Bob Catter. And so here's one that I thought of, and I thought of this one. He didn't play in the Western Bulldogs Grand Final, but was regarded central to the team. With an Irish surname, I think, and really well loved in the team. It was, in fact, Bobby Murphy. And my final question. He's brown, but he's green all over, and he's from Tasmania. He was a politician. He is, in fact, Bob Brown. Okay, so that is the quiz for tonight. I hope you enjoyed that. That was a lot of fun.
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1: And I have a beautiful noisemaker. Her name is Eve. And each week, she's my daughter. She introduces me to music of another generation, a music that I probably don't normally listen to and in my narrow-minded world am not exposed to everyone else's music. It's ironic because Eve knows all of my music. We were listening to 96.5 Inner FM this afternoon driving somewhere and we heard a bit of Pink Floyd, and she knew it, and she said, it doesn't sound good through this car system, you know. It sounds much better if you listen to it through these headphones and things like that. She knows more about music than most people. She's quite ingenious like that. She's passionate about her music, and I love her tastes. So, see, she suggests for me a piece of music each week that I can play, but it has to be in the theme. And the theme this week is Robert. So she's selected this song called Lost at Sea because it features a guy called Robert Grant. He is the father of Lana Del Rey. And together they did this song, Lost at Sea.

0: 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Olé!
1: Morning. Afternoon. I've never seen you here before, have I?
2: No, you haven't, no.
1: How's that then?
2: You've never been here before.
1: Oh, that's true, yeah. What's your name?
2: That's right.
1: Now, your name is what?
2: Yes, that's right.
1: What?
2: What's my name?
1: Don't you know either?
2: Yes, what? Arthur what?
1: Oh, I see.
2: What's your name?
1: No, what's your name? You just told me.
2: Yeah, I know, it's what? Arthur what?
1: Yeah, you told me that, yeah.
2: But I still don't know what is your name.
1: That's right.
2: What?
1: No, that's you. You're right, I'm right.
2: Oh, we're both right.
1: Yeah.
2: I still don't know what your name is.
1: It's Wright, Leonard Wright.
2: Oh, I see.
1: Yeah. Here, I'll tell you what.
2: Yeah, that's me.
1: No. But why don't we call each other by our nicknames?
2: Right.
1: No, that's my real name.
2: Well, what's your nickname?
1: Lefty.
2: Lefty Wright?
1: Yeah, that's right, yeah. And you're what?
2: Yeah, that's me.
1: No. What is your nickname?
2: 60.
1: 60 what?
2: Yeah, do you know this? My grandfather is still alive.
1: Is he using?
2: 100 what? Do you know he got married for the first time on his 100th birthday?
1: Oh, did the Queen send him a telegram?
2: Yes. And Prince Philip sent him a diagram.
1: Who did he marry then?
2: Some woman.
1: Well, of course he did. Never heard of anyone marrying a man, have you?
2: Yes, I have.
1: Who?
2: My sister.
1: Well, that's different, isn't it? That's different. Women are different.
2: So they tell me, yeah.
1: Oh, you've not had a lot to do with women then.
2: A lot to do with one woman. Bringing in the coal, doing the dishes, making the bed, terrible business.
1: Was you married to her?
2: In a way.
1: In what way?
2: In the family way. I caught her with the butcher. She went unfaithful to me.
1: How do you know that?
2: 9 months later, she presented me with giblets.
1: So you'll be alone on Christmas Day then, will you?
2: Yeah. Just me and my pet turkey.
1: Oh. What about Boxing Day?
2: It'll be just me.
1: You going to eat him?
2: No, he's going over to his mother's.
1: Oh. I always have a big party Christmas Day.
2: Oh, who's that?
1: Mrs. Bracegirdle lives down by the farm. Great big bay windows and welcome on the mat. Her husband's got a small holding.
2: Oh, well, nobody's perfect. All right. Does she come over to help you out?
1: Yeah, she comes over to help me out the pub closing time.
2: I've got Boxing Day off this year.
1: Oh, what's your job then?
2: I shoe horses.
1: Do you? I shoe pigeons. Up to 5 acre field.
2: Oh. I got 10 acres.
1: Have you got land?
2: No, these shoes are too tight.
1: Oh, your toes, you mean? Yeah, oh, yeah, I see, yeah. These shoes are very tight, you know.
2: Are they?
1: You know, when I bought these shoes, they were so tight, I had to wear them a fortnight before I could get them on.
2: Well, I'm off to pick some mistletoe. I'm after a girl in the village.
1: Ooh, you got high hopes, have you?
2: No, she's a tall girl. I got low hopes.
1: Here, I'll come with you. I knows where it grows. Here. The girl I was with last night wouldn't kiss me under the mistletoe.
2: Oh, why's that?
1: She didn't like where I was wearing it. Come on.
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9: Ole, and thank you very much. But I can't answer the phone. My hands are full with trying to run four computers at the same time. That's literally what it's like, as well as a desk. There's just too much going on. And I remember the first time that I saw this studio, I thought, I'm going to have a lot of trouble. And then the first time I saw this song, I thought, that would be perfect for Robert, because it's by Roberta Flack.

0: I'm Tony Martin, and I'm with Uncle Max from Hernando's Hideaway on 96.5 Inner FM. And Uncle Max is fantastic. Don't believe those pictures of him on the internet. They were faked.
1: No, they were real.

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It's a song, and it's by Bob Hudson. It's the Newcastle song.

0: chrome-plated grease nipples and double reverse overhead twin cam door handles.
1: Sitting eight abreast in the front seat, and they lean out the window and say real cool things to the sheilas on the footpath, like, g'day.
0: And every now and then, of course, one of the young ladies thinks to herself, ooh, she thinks.

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And the coolest of them all, who got to sit near the window, was young Norman. They pulled up outside the Parthenon milk bar, and standing outside the Parthenon was this beautiful-looking Sheila. Ooh! Ooh! Said young Normie, who'd come top in his class in English. Ooh, he said. So he leaned out the window and he said real suave, like he said, g'day. This 9-foot-tall Hell's Angel came out of the Parthenon milk bar, looked at Norm and said, oh, what are you? Norm said, what are you? Black on the footpath said, you want to go to the mate, eh? Norm said, yeah, you want to go, mate. Black on the footpath said, yeah, I'll have a go. Norm said, do you know who you're picking? The bloke on the footpath said, nah, who am I picking? Norm said, you find out, mate. And all of a sudden there was a break in the traffic. As any young Newcastle lad knows, when you're getting monstered by a 9-foot-tall Hell's Angel, and there's a break in the traffic.

0: When it comes to kids' sport, parents have lots of questions.
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1: How will you keep my child safe?
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5: One time I had a party at my house and you had to come as your favourite person from Countdown. Anyway, one of my brothers, James, came as the, what's his name? Robert Smith from The Cure. He looked so gothic. It was quite incredible. From that gothic creature of Robert Smith comes a great song called The Love Cats.

0: was, of course, The Cure with Love Cats. What's the time? It's 12 minutes past seven. In 47 minutes, it's Country Miles. That's what's coming up at 8 o'clock. It's Country Miles with Mick Peeling. Country music, bit of country rock, roots and Americana. It's all there, and he's excited every week. And he takes your requests. You can email him at onair@innerfm.org.au, and so can I. I can take your emails, and you can text Mick, or you can text me before that at 0456 965 965. That number again, 0456 965 965. So coming up, Country Miles with Mick Peeling. And this is a little bit of retro comedy from the studios of the BBC. I think this is Dave Allen at large.
1: The other fellow in the Irish pub has a few drinks. Gets happy and he's singing a song. And the barman comes over and he says, "There's no singing allowed in this pub. Stop it." He said, "I'm sorry." Has a few more drinks, starts to sing again. The barman comes over and he said, "I told you, there's no singing allowed in the pub." He said, "I'm terribly sorry. I got carried away there." Has a couple more drinks, starts to sing. And the barman comes over and he said, "I've told you, if you keep on singing, I'm going to throw you out." He says, "You'll what? You'll what?" He said, "I'll pick you up and I'll throw you out." He says, "Come outside and tell me that." And you get the other fellow swallows a billiard ball. I don't know how, but he does. Runs to the doctor's, goes right through the waiting room, runs into the doctor and says, "Doctor, I've swallowed a billiard ball. What am I going to do?" He said, "Get to the end of the queue." Two little drunks walking down the road, and a lorry comes around the corner, full of turfs of grass, all cut out nice and square. And one of them says, "Lorry with all those turfs of grass. If I ever make a lot of money, that's what I'm going to do." "What are you going to do?" He said, "I'm going to take my lawn to be cut." You get the other fellow walking down the road with a little penguin on a piece of string. The policeman said, "Hey, where did you get a penguin?" "She was walking down the road and it was there. Little penguin and it's all on his own and ours." He said, "Well, take him to the zoo."
2: She said, "Oh."
1: Off he goes. Next day, the policeman's there. Coming around the corner, is the drunk with the penguin. He said, "I thought I told you to take that penguin to the zoo."
2: He said, "I did, and he liked it, and I'm taking him to the library now."
1: And you get a little fellow in a bar having a drink, and all of a sudden outside, Hell's Angels. Six of them with the swastikas, the leather jackets, all oddish. Nobody. Yeah. And as he passed this little fellow who's having a drink, one of them takes the pint off him and pours it right over your head. "Take that, darling. Right over your head, eh?" And another one gets his crisps and he goes, smack him into his face. And another one gets a soda siphon and sticks up his nose and he goes, The little fellow doesn't say a word. He just gets up, walks out of the pub. And they go up to the bar, the six lads. Says, "Six points. Not much of a man, him, was he?" The barman's pulling the pants. "He's not much of a driver, either. He's just run over your motorbike."

It's one of those really slow fade-out songs. Yes, I just got a text reminding me, of course, that that was Robert Palmer. Yeah, I knew that. But that Robert Palmer, in his younger days, was a bit of a film star, and he starred, well, he was one of the cast of a film called Whistle Down the Wind, and Hayley Mills starred in that. And there was a group of kids. It was a real kind of late 1940s, early 1950s film, I think, set in rural England. And these country kids were kind of helping this man out who was living in the barn. And they thought he was Jesus. And it's a really great story, and I wouldn't be surprised if it's one of those films that comes back again and that you would be able to see on SBS, you know, 32, Channel 32 when they do world movies. It's a great world movie. And Robert Palmer is this little boy, you know, 4 or 5 years old in shorts and jumper, and he's great. And that was his first claim to fame, and then went on to do bigger and better or very different things to Whistle Down. The Robert that sent me this in said Whistle Up the Wind, but I think it's Whistle Down the Wind, the film with Hayley Mills. I'll have to check that out. But we're going to go from one Robert to another Robert, I hope, and this is a big hit from the 80s. I think, or no, it might be 90s when Robert Plant went solo after the death of John Henry Bonham in Led Zeppelin. This is Big Log.

the great Robert Plant, one of the great singers of all time. And I was so privileged to see him when he toured Australia just a few years ago. He was here for the Blues and Roots Festival at Byron Bay, but came to Melbourne, and I thought he was, his voice is was in great nick. He just sounded really spectacular. And that's a great song by Robert Plant. That was a 2006 remaster. I couldn't put a date on the original song. And going back to Robert Palmer, I did check that it was Whistle Down the Wind. And I think the guy who did Phantom of the Opera and those shows turned that film into a musical. But the film dates back to, I said 40s, 50s. It was 1961. So that would make it 63 years ago. If I know anyone that's turned 64 today, I think, that would be 63 years ago. So, Andrew Lloyd Webber. I said, boy, you know, you get into the second hour of a comedy show and you really start losing it, as I have. Now, I love Monty Python sketches. This is a sketch, but it comes from one of the films. It's a scene in the film Monty Python and the Holy Grail. And Arthur, King Arthur, is on a quest to find the Holy Grail. And in his quest, he comes across some peasants. And the peasants have never heard that there is a king. I mean, they live a very remote and isolated life. Well, apparently remote and isolated, because they're extremely well educated. And this is where the funny bit comes in, that they are so fluent and well versed in things like constitutional politics. And these are some peasants. And Arthur approaches them on horseback, or at least following a man who's clapping some coconuts together to make it sound like he's on horseback. This is from Monty Python and the Holy Grail. We'll call it the constitutional peasant scene, I hope.

0: Woman!
1: Man!
0: Ma'am, sorry. What knight lives in that castle over there?
1: I'm 37.
0: What?
1: I'm 37. I'm not old.
0: Well, I can't just call you man.
1: You could say Dennis.
0: I didn't know you were called Dennis.
1: Well, you didn't bother to find out, did you?
0: I did say sorry about the old woman, but from behind you looked...
1: What I object to is you automatically treat me like an inferior.
0: Well, I am king.
1: Oh, king, eh? Very nice. And how'd you get that, eh? By exploiting the workers. By hanging on to outdated imperialist dogma which perpetuates the economic and social differences in our society. If there's ever going to be any progress...
2: Dennis, there's some lovely filth down here. Oh, how'd you do?
0: How'd you do, good lady? I'm Arthur, King of the Britons. Whose castle is that?
2: King of the who?
0: The Britons.
2: Who are the Britons?
0: Well, we all are. We are all Britons. And I am your king.
2: Oh, didn't know we had a king. I thought we were an autonomous collective.
1: You're fooling yourself. We're living in a dictatorship. A self-perpetuating autocracy in which the working classes...
2: Oh, there you go, bringing class into it again.
1: That's what it's all about. If only people would...
0: Please, please, good people. I am in haste. Who lives in that castle?
2: No one lives there.
0: Then who is your lord?
2: We don't have a lord.
0: What?
1: I told you, we're an anarcho-syndicalist commune. We take it in turns to act as a sort of executive officer for the week.
0: Yes.
1: But all the decisions of that officer have to be ratified at a special bi-weekly meeting.
0: Yes, I see.
1: By a simple majority in the case of purely internal affairs.
0: Be quiet.
1: But by a two-thirds majority in the case of more...
0: Be quiet. I order you to be quiet.
2: Order? Who does he think he is?
0: I'm your king.
2: Well, I didn't vote for you.
0: You don't vote for kings.
2: Well, how'd you become king, then?
0: The Lady of the Lake, her arm clad in the purest shimmering samite, held aloft Excalibur from the bosom of the water, signifying by divine providence that I, Arthur, was to carry Excalibur. That is why I'm your king.
1: Listen, strange women lying in ponds distributing swords is no basis for a system of government. Supreme executive power derives from a mandate from the masses, not from some farcical aquatic ceremony.
0: Be quiet!
1: But you can't expect to wield supreme executive power just because some watery tart threw a sword at you.
0: Shut up!
1: I mean, if I went round saying I was an emperor just because some moistened bint had lobbed a scimitar at me, they'd put me away.
0: Shut up! Will you shut up?
1: Ah, now we see the violence inherent in the system.
0: Shut up!
1: Oh, come and see the violence inherent in the system! Help! Help! I'm being repressed!
0: Bloody peasant!
1: Oh, what a giveaway. Did you hear that? Did you hear that, eh? That's what I'm on about. Did you see him repressing me? You saw it, didn't you?
3: I know a dark, secluded place where no one ever knows your face. A glass of wine, a fast embrace, you're in Hernando's Hideaway. Or lay, all you hear is comedy, music and frivolity. It's the place you'll want to be. You're in Hernando's Hideaway. Or lay, Hernando's Hideaway, every Monday night at 6 p.m. on 96.5 Inter FM.

And that, of course, was Dolly Parton with Robert. Just a beautiful song, a great song. And the great news that everyone has been waiting for is that Mick Peeling is in the building. He'll be coming up in 21 minutes with his show Country Miles. And he reminded me that John Mills was the father of Hayley Mills, was, of course, in that film Whistle Down the Wind as well. And I think somebody sent in saying that the pseudo Jesus in the barn may have been played by a guy called John Finch. Oh, yeah, John Finch. Well, okay, might have to check that out. But that was great. This is another Robert song, I Will Survive, but this time it's I Will Survive by Bob Down.

I'm out of space. I just walked in to find you here with that sad look upon your face. I should have changed that stupid lock. I should have made you leave your key. If I'd have known for just 1 second, you'd be back to

0: And I don't think he did. That was Bob Down. Damn this whistle down the wind thing. It's turned into a fiasco. It's opened a can of worms. I've now got emails coming through the Inner FM's website. Hi, Patrick. Love your show. Yeah, of course. I know. Thank you. Oh, Patrick. Oh, that's my producer. Hi, Max. Love your show. Whistle Down the Wind, 1961, written by Mary Haley Bell, wife of John Mills, mother of Haley. Robert Palmer is one of the mob of kids demanding to be given admittance to Haley's father's barn to see Gentle Jesus, played by none other than the beatific-looking, I think that's beatific, I need my glasses checked, I think he means saintly, looking Alan Bates. Yes. Yes, I thought it was Alan Bates. So I'm not sure who the John Finch character was that somebody else suggested. But somebody else wrote in and said, love that Monty Python sketch. I can recite the full scene. Well, we're going to have to get you into the studio to do that because that's what I want to hear about. I want to hear people and their connection with these great sketches. But the Whistle Down the Wind email, that's from James. Thanks, James. That's great. Great response from a lot of people tonight. So I promised a little bit of Get Smart. Get Smart. Max has just recognised a chaos agent and the chief and 99 have to get a description. So they ask Max who he has seen.
1: I got a good look at the hijacker, chief. That ought to help some.
2: You're right, 99. Max, can you give us an accurate description of that man?
3: I'll never forget him as long as I live, chief.
2: 99, write this down. How tall was he?
3: Let's see, 5'8", maybe 9. Make that 10.
2: Suspect under 6 feet.
3: Or over.
2: What color were his eyes?
3: Well, that was hard to tell, chief. He was wearing dark glasses.
2: What about his hair?
3: He was wearing a hat.
2: Did he have any noticeable scars?
3: He was wearing a suit.
2: No, I mean on his hands or neck.
3: He was wearing a scarf and gloves.
2: Did you notice anything about him at all?
3: He was a very snappy dresser.
2: He must be working out of there.
3: And you want 99 and me to find it?
2: No, I want Harry Schwartz and his tailor to find him.
3: Harry Schwartz and his tailor? Chief, don't you think 99...
2: Max, come on. We'll leave immediately.
0: Okay.
3: Mr. Smart.
0: So that was a little bit of Get Smart, and that's really... that's all I've got of Maxwell Smart. The rest is very visual, so not so good for that. So... it seems like after the whistle down the wind, the times have really changed. I hate puns like that when you introduce Bob Dylan.

0: And as I saw it, said at the start of the show, I saw a show called Whack Job by Jody J. Hill on the weekend as part of the comedy festival, and it was all about real estate and everything you needed to know about real estate. It was a great, great show. So congratulations, Jody. Thank you. And this is a little sketch by John Clark called Real Estate.
1: Yeah, g'day. Now, the Fred Dad Careers Advisory Bureau, I think, has probably already done enough to secure its place in the social history of this once great nation. But I think that this report I have in front of me as I speak to you now is probably among its more lasting achievements. In essence, it outlines how to go about the business of being a real estate agent. And as things stand at the moment in this town, if you're not a real estate agent, then you're being a fool to yourself and a burden to others. Now, like so many other jobs in this wonderful society of ours, the basic function of the real estate agent is to increase the price of something without actually producing anything. And as a result, it has a fair bit to do with communication, terminology, and calling a spade a delightfully bucolic colonial winner facing north and offering a unique opportunity to the handyman. Now, if you're going to enter the real estate field, you will need to acquire a certain physical appearance, which I won't bore you with here, but if you've got gold teeth and laugh lines around your pockets, then you're through to the semis without dropping a set. But the main thing to master is, of course, the vernacular. And basically, this works as follows. There are three types of house: glorious, commanding, majestic, split-level, ultra-modern dream homes, which are built on cliff faces; private, bush-clad inglenooks, which are built down holes; and very affordable, solid family houses in much sought-after streets, which are old gun emplacements with awnings. A cottage is a caravan with the wheels taken off. A panoramic, breathtaking, spectacular, or magnificent view is an indication that the house has windows. And, of course, if the view is unique, then there's probably only one window. Now, I'll just leave you to think about this. Talk it over with the better half, the hubby or the little woman, and try and get back to me by tomorrow. Now, here's a little something you might be interested in. I have here the perfect advertisement for a house. So we'll just go through it, and I'll point out to you some of the more salient features. So here we go. Mind the step. Owner transferred reluctantly instructs us to sell means the house is for sale. Genuine reason for selling means the house is for sale. Rarely can we offer means the house is for sale. Superbly presented, delightful charmer doesn't really mean anything, but it's probably still for sale. Most attractive, immaculate home of character in prime dress circle position means that the thing that's for sale is a house. Unusual design with interesting and intriguing solidly built stairs means the stairs are in the wrong place. Huge, spacious, generous lounge commands this well-serviced executive residence means the rest of the house is a rabbit warren with rooms like cupboards. Magnificent, well-proportioned, large, convenient block with exquisite low-maintenance garden means there's no view but one of the trees had a flower on it the day we were up there. Privacy, taste, charm, space, freedom, quiet, away from it all location in much sought-after cul-de-sac situation means it's not only built down a hole, it's built at the very far end of the hole. A must for you artists, sculptors and potters means that only an idiot would consider actually living in it. 2 to 3 bedrooms with possible in-law accommodation means it's got 2 bedrooms and a tool shed. Great buy, ring early for this one. Inspection a must, price to sell, new listing, see this one now, all offers considered, good value, be quick, inspection by appointment only, view today, this one can't last, sole agent, today's best buy means the house is still for sale. And if ever you see investment opportunity written in the paper, turn away very rapidly and have a crack at the crossword. I'll get out of your way now. I'll see you later.
0: 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Robert Bongo Bob Starkey was a guitarist for Skyhooks and plays a couple of pretty good riffs here with Red Simons. And this is their song, Million Dollar Riff.

Oh yes, a very good evening to you folks and welcome to the show. This is Country Miles with Mick Peeling. So great to be with you. You're tuned to 96.5 Inner FM. It's just approaching 8.01. Yep, just turned 8.01 just right now. Thank you for joining me. Do stick around for the next 2 hours. I got some great music for you. Thanks to a show from Hernando's Highway, Deep in the Vaults, something from the Vaults this evening. And of course, Uncle Max will be back with us again next week in person, which is always a greater prospect. I'm going to kick off this evening with the fabulous Lucinda. You know who I'm talking about. Car wheels on a gravel road.

this walking around has got me thirsty. That's Midland. And what a great new album. It's called Stages. And the track I played you was Walk a Mile. And they're a great band. Saw them live a year or so ago at the Forum here in Melbourne. They were just wonderful. And this new album is a real cracker. And in fact, it is my, well, it's my, what's the word I'm looking for? My special album for this evening. That'll do. It's called Stages. The band is called Midland. I'll play a couple more tracks a little later on. It's a wonderful record. Lucinda Williams before that to open the show. Speaking of wonderful records, Car Wheels on a Gravel Road, which comes from 1998. Multi-award-winning album for Lucinda. And that was the title track that I played you, which starts the album off in fine, fine fashion. Wonderful stuff. It's just approaching 8:10 in the PM. You're tuned to 96.5 Inner FM. And this is Country Miles with Mick Peeling. And if you want to hear a song this evening and feel that we need to hear it as well, please be my guest. Text direct to the studio 0456 965.

365, or you can email direct to the studio on air at innerfm.org.au, or simply go to my Facebook page where a lot of wonderful folk have already gathered, including my friend Kim Naden. And she's requested a song from Sierra Hull. It's from an album from last year called A Tiptoe High Wire. And this song's called Spitfire.

0: we may still be there.
1: Graham Parsons there, sounding rough and ready on his second album, GP, and a track called A Song For You, but my God, close enough for rock and roll. That was requested by my friend Steve and Cheryl. Hope to see you this weekend, Steve and Cheryl. Before Graham Parsons, you heard Sierra Hull, a great track, a Spitfire from the album from last year, A Tiptoe High Wire. And that was brought to my attention, everybody's attention, I guess, from Kim Naden. Wonderful stuff. It is approaching 8:20 in the PM. 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
1: It's just gone 8:20 in the PM. This is Country Miles with Mick Peeling, and my friend Jerry G is listening in, and he says, hello, Mick Peeling. Good evening, everyone. I'd like to promote a gig I'm going to on Saturday evening. Some band called The Long Road Home have a great song called The Long Road Home. And would I play that, please? They're playing at some pub called The Lowy. What he's referring to there is the fact that Nick Charles and myself with the band The Long Road Home are playing at the Lowman Hotel this coming Saturday night. Well, sort of starts early evening and then goes into the night. Starts at about 5. And we play to about 7:30, and the lights are definitely low by then. But yeah, we'd love you to come along. And Jerry G, thank you very much for the request and pointing that fact out to everybody. Let's have a listen to these guys, Mick Peeling and Nick Charles.

0: Yeah, it's lovely, isn't it? That's a local act, Patsy and Dave, and a song called The Willow from 2024. And that track also features the voice of Russell Morris. And I don't know about you, but I heard it straight away as soon as he started singing. That's Russell Morris. But a great request there from my friend Joe Lally. And it wouldn't surprise me if Patsy and Dave did one of Joe Lally's backyard concerts. Before Patsy and Dave, you heard Mick Peeling and Nick Charles, who also have appeared at Joe Lally's backyard concerts. And I got to tell you, I might be laughing, but it's a wonderful afternoon at Joe Lally's, let me tell you. And if a invitation ever floats past you, grab it fast, because it is a wonderfully put together afternoon. And Nick and I can't wait to get back there again. But the song Long Road Home by Nick and myself, it comes from our album Songs from This Town. And we've got a couple of shows coming up this weekend, Saturday. As Jerry G pointed out, we're at the Lomond Hotel between 5 o'clock and 7:30. And on Sunday, this coming Sunday, we're at the Oakley RSL between 2:30 and 5. And Nick and I both love both of these both of these venues, and we don't do them enough. At least once a month at the Lomond, but probably once every couple of months at the Oakley RSL. So we'd love to see you there. It is 8:30 in the PM. Let's have a listen to this, then we'll get back to that.
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0: A great, great program there. Don't miss it. Tune in, for God's sake. Peter Cobb is listening in. He's sent me a message as well. He says, evening McPeeling and all. He had a great weekend playing at the Mungali Muster with his band, and he sent me a photo as well. You can check that out on my Facebook page. And that's a mighty handsome band you got there, Peter. And I see a violin. I see a Telecaster, and I see, well, I'm not sure what guitar is in the middle of there, but it's a Fender bass. And there's a drummer hid back there. Your cowboy hat's on, so I'm assuming you're playing country and western. Or maybe just country. No, but Peter, I'm glad you had a great weekend at the Mungali Muster. Little old tongue-tied me. But, I'm sort of envious of bands that do a lot of festivals, because I actually don't do many at all, and I'd love to be out there doing the festivals. And I'm not sure what it takes to get myself out there, but I'll keep working on it. But anyway, I digress. Peter Cobb has requested a song from Garth Brooks, and this particular track is called Much Too Young to Feel This Damn Old, and this is a live version. I hope you don't mind, Peter Cobb.

Oh boy, that's good. Marty Stewart featuring Kenny Vaughan on the other guitar. Country Boy Rock and Roll comes from an album called Ghost Train, the Studio B Sessions. And that comes from 2010. And a wonderful request there from Cowboy. And he requested that for his friends Sonia and Tony. Good on you, Cowboy. Nice one. Before Marty Stewart, you heard Garth Brooks and a track called Much Too Young to Feel This Damn Old, a live one. And I found that on an album called Kings of Country Volume 2, which features a whole bunch of live stuff. But a great request there from my friend Peter Cobb. It's 8:39. A bit of a change of pace right now. This is Judy Hensk, Tin Star. This is called

but seldom beautiful.

0: Lovely stuff. Out of Texas, that's Ken Pomeroy. And you know, when I saw the name, I was expecting a male voice. I wasn't expecting a female voice, but there you go. Having a great go at Gillian Welch's Look at Miss Ohio. It's a brand new release for Ken Pomeroy, and I'm glad I heard that this evening. And a great request from Adrian in Rosanna, just up the road from here. Judy Hensk before that, and I'm really glad I heard that too. I'm not totally familiar with Judy Hensk, and after hearing that track, I must investigate a little more, from nothing to something. The song was called Tin Star, and it comes from an album called Loose in the World from 2000, and a great request from Dino from Alphington. Always good to hear stuff that you sort of have heard of before, but never actually heard the music with your own ears. And I'm glad you brought that to my attention. It is 8:48. Let's have a listen to this.
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0: Yeah, it's a great program to check out there. Tim Barwich is listening in. He's always bringing great stuff to the program. This is Midland, of course. I said earlier in the show that Midland's latest album is my feature record for this evening, and I'll try and sneak in a couple before the end of the show. But in the meantime, this is Tim's request. It comes from their great album, Let It Roll. This one's called 14 Gears.

Always great to hear that one. Justin Townes Earl, the late great Justin Townes Earl, from his album Harlem River Blues from 2010. And that was requested by Claude from Preston. And he says in his message, "Hi Mick, could you play Harlem River Blues by JTE? My mate Dino and I are making salami on Wednesday night and we'll listen to the show on playback. What a great backdrop to a winter's night of small goods production." That's fantastic. And I'm assuming that your mate Dino is a Dino from Alphington. Would that be right? What a great request and what a great message. I can just picture two blokes there making salami on a Wednesday night listening to Country Miles. It's wonderful. I love it. And before Justin Townes Earl, you heard, let me go back to my page here, Ray Wiley Hubbard. A brand new track from him called Cassette Mixtape. It comes from his forthcoming album, Reel to Reel for Real, which comes out on August the 21st. And all us Ray Wiley Hubbard fans look forward to that particular date. And he's already dropped a few singles from the album and it's sounding just great. Very, very humorous and wry stuff. And we really look forward to it. And of course, a great request there from Jody Mudd. Before that, you heard Midland from 2019 and their album Let It Roll, which is a great, great record. And the track we play was 14 Gears and it was requested by my friend Tim Barwich, who knows. He just knows. It's 9:03 in the PM. Let's have a listen to this track from Felicity Urquhart and Josh Cunningham from their brand new album, Everything Around You.

0: three very stylish gentlemen there. Check out their videos, you'll see what I mean. Midland from their brand new album Stages, and a track there called Glass Half Empty. Before that, you heard Felicity Urquhart and Josh Cunningham from their brand new album Everything Around You. What a great track that is. Lovely lyrics. The single, well, the song from it. The title track, Everything Around You. Wonderful stuff. Approaching 10 past 9 right here on 96.5 Inner FM. That's the station you're tuned to. And the program is Country Miles. My name is Mick Peeling. And as usual, it's wonderful to be with you.
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2: Picking up from?
3: I'm just on the Hume Highway.
2: Where?
3: On the side of the road.
2: I can't book a cab like that, sir. You know how long the Hume Highway is? It goes all the way to Melbourne.
3: Yeah, probably about halfway between Canberra and Sydney.
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2: Yes, and welcome back. Right now, a gorgeous track. This is by two of New Zealand's favourites, Delaney Davidson and Marlon Williams. It comes from an album called Sad But True, Volume 3 from 2014. It's a great track. It's called Little Heart.

Oh, what about that from 1968, The Killer, Jerry Lee Lewis, and The Countryside of Jerry Lee Lewis, Another Place, Another Time, from the album of the same name. I hope you enjoyed that one as much as I did. It's wonderful stuff. Before that, you heard out of New Zealand, Delaney Davidson and Marlon Williams, both solo artists in their own right, and fabulous artists they are indeed, but they've joined together for a series of records called Sad But True. This is from Volume 3, which comes from 2014, and a song called Little Heart. I love that. It's 9:17, and Jerry G tells me that my announcing voice is a little low this evening. Is anybody else experiencing that? I've tried to make a bit of an adjustment here, but I don't know why that would be. It seems to be quite loud enough in my headphones. But anywho, let's continue with the show. A new one from Sunvolt. It's called If I Could.

0: Dwight Yoakam there from his fantastic album Gone from 1995. And I've got to tell you, I was a massive Dwight Yoakam fan around that time, and actually went to see him and his band when they played the Palais around the same time as the release of this particular album, and they were so good. I mean, Dwight was great. His band were just immaculate. It was like this cowboy standing at the front of the Rolling Stones. They were just so good, so rocking as well as countrified as well. But the big question of the night, of course, was how the hell did Dwight Yoakam squeeze himself into those jeans? But that track, Sorry You Asked, comes from his fabulous album, Gone. Well worth checking out, a mid-90s album. Before that particular track, you heard Bonnie Raitt and her version of John Prine's Angel from Montgomery from her Streetlights album from 1974. Just a fabulous record. And before that, again, you heard Sun Volt and a brand new release from them called If I Could. I played that on last week's program as well. A good track. And if they're dropping singles, it must mean that a new album is on the way, and it's always a good thing. Approaching 9:30 in the PM, let's have a listen to this.
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0: Sounds like a damn fine deal to me. Tim of Brunswick is listening in, and he's requested a band called Breakfield. I think he might have requested this act once before. It's just ringing a bell for some reason. But the track is called Let a Good Thing Die. It's from a new release from them. Just let me double check that. It is, yes. It could even be their debut. But if you like this track, you can go to see Breakfield in Nashville this coming Friday night, July the 11th. They're playing at a place called The Basement. And if you get your things packed and get moving, you could probably see them in Nashville at The Basement. Let's have a listen to the track. I'm just being silly here.

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1: A song called Horseback, and Cody Johnson just wants his horse back. Comes from an album called Banks of the Trinity. That's a brand new record for Cody Johnson. And a late request by Jody Mudd there. And before that, you heard Tony Rice from his self-titled album from 1977. It's been remastered, possibly remixed. Sounds real good, I reckon. Don't Give Your Heart to a Rambler was the name of the track that I played you. And before that, you heard Breakfield, a brand new album for them. Yes, 226, and a track from that called Don't Give Your, Let a Good Thing Die. And that was a great request from Tim of Brunswick. It's 9:42. Let's play this.
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1: Welcome back, y'all. Here's another track right now from my feature record for this evening. It's Midland, of course. The album's called Stages, and this song is called Drinking Dark Whiskey.

out of Austin, Texas. That's the Band of Heathens. I like that. Strangers Here was the name of that track. Before that, you heard Midland from the new album Stages and Drinking Dark Whiskey. That's a beauty too. Brad Paisley has a 5-track EP out called Out of the Picture. Here's a song from it. It's called Someone Else's Arms, and it features Miranda Lambert.

some good country there. Great duet between Brad Paisley and Miranda Lambert. Comes from Brad Paisley's new 5-track EP, Out of the Picture, Someone Else's Arms, featuring Miranda Lambert. Lovely stuff. Folks, that is about it for another Country Miles. I thank you very much for joining me this evening. Thanks for your request. There's been some absolute beauties. As I always say, you guys have got great taste. Let's do it again next Monday night. What you reckon? Come and see Nick Charles and me this weekend, Saturday at the Lomond Hotel between 5 and 7.30 and Sunday at the Oakley RSL between 2.30 and 5. Yeah, we're fired up. We can't wait. So come and check it out. Stick around on 96.5 NRFM. Some great overnight music coming up. I'm going to leave you with another Graham Parsons track. Comes from his Grievous Angel album. Song's called I Can't Dance. Probably I can relate to that. Take care of yourselves. Thanks for joining me. This has been Country Miles with Mick Peeling on 96.5 NRFM. Adios, amigos.

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It's the Big Breakfast with Steve Newman every Tuesday morning between 6 and 9. 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

song, isn't it, for a Tuesday morning? Good morning, Steve Newman with you right through until 9 o'clock. I'm jumping in a little bit early because the Tuesday morning big breakfast doesn't officially start until after the 6 o'clock news. I just want to let you know that it's an invitation for breakfast. Got a great playlist for you. What's happening this day in music? A bit of nostalgia there. What's on in Melbourne? On the half hour every hour to let you know some of the great things you can do. There's a lot of free things. And with school holidays upon us, there's some great ideas to get out with the kids and you don't have to spend a lot of money, so we'll be looking at that. Julia Jacklin, what a great champion, a singer-songwriter from the Blue Mountains. That's her brand new single that we just played, a thing called Get Away From Me, I Think I Love You. Might play that next week during the show. I really like that one. If you're just getting started, get your Nordic socks out, get your scarf out because it is chilly. Yes, it is. It is very cold out there. I had to put the old heater on and rug up. I even had some gloves on driving here. It is a bit chilly. Here in Heidelberg, we're currently on 5 degrees. It feels a bit colder than that, actually, though, and sunrise isn't until 7:35. Partly cloudy conditions and wind gusts up to 9 kilometres an hour here in Heidelberg. We'll have a full weather report as part of the 6 o'clock news. So I hope you can join me for brekkie. Let's have a bit of Melanie, all right? A great way to get started on a Tuesday.

It's said that music provides the soundtrack of our lives. There's a song for those special moments which we never forget. Every Monday morning at 11, John of Hawthorne presents 3 hours of those unforgettable hits, and he invites you to join him to share the memories. 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

stranger photograph. To some old gray-bearded men sitting on a bench outside a general store. They said, yes, she's been here, but their memory wasn't clear. Was it yesterday

with a preacher man who asked, were you bound on such a cold, dark afternoon? As we drove on through the rain, as he listened, I explained, and he left me

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3: Good morning, I'm Alyssa Delfs. Overnight, China confirmed it test-launched a strategic missile from a submarine in the Pacific Ocean. The nation's state media says the test was a missile topped with a dummy warhead in designated waters as part of a routine arrangement of annual military training. Australia's foreign minister says Australia was informed of the missile test ahead of time. Speaking to the ABC last night, Penny Wong was asked if the missile test was in direct response to the signing of the Vuvalei Agreement, a defence alliance between Australia and Fiji, yesterday.
4: First, I'd say that it's up to the Chinese government to speak to their intent. What I will say is that we regard this as destabilising to the region. The Pacific Island Forum leaders have made clear they want the Pacific to be an ocean of peace. We regard this proposed test as counter to that.
3: Overseas, rescuers are continuing to find bodies in the rubble of residential blocks in Kyiv more than 12 hours after the latest Russian bombardment. The number of dead has now passed 20. The BBC's Sarah Rainsford reports from Kyiv.
5: It was another long night of explosions in Ukraine's capital and a morning that saw rescue teams working through heaps of rubble at apartment blocks with holes blown through them. Volodymyr Zelensky is making the call for Ukraine's allies to supply the air defence missiles it needs urgently for protection. All of this is happening as Ukraine steps up its own drone strikes on Russia, hitting oil refineries, causing blackouts and fuel shortages on the peninsula that Vladimir Putin annexed illegally and that is so important to him personally and politically.
3: Meanwhile, despite the attacks overnight, US President Donald Trump has expressed optimism on bringing the war in Ukraine to an end following a phone call with Russian President Vladimir Putin. Speaking during an event at the White House ahead of the NATO summit tonight, President Trump says talks to end the war were getting closer.
6: Well, I think he does feel pressure. He wants to end it, and Ukraine wants to end it, and we're in talks, and we'll see if we can get it ended. It's a terrible thing. President Putin wants it to end. I will tell you that very strongly. A good call. And President Zelensky actually wants it to end now. And we're going to be going to NATO and we're going to be talking about it. And
3: the militant organization Hamas says it has dissolved its de facto government in the Gaza Strip and it's ready to hand over to a group of Palestinian technocrats, a move it described as a step forward in a US-backed plan for the enclave. But overnight, Israel dismissed the announcement as a stunt. The militant group's promise to end its body overseeing ministries, which is run for more than a decade, was a key part of the plan for a civilian-ruled post-war Gaza Strip set out by US President Donald Trump after the start of a fragile ceasefire with Israel in October. And back home, a not-for-profit which helps get more Aussies reading is being internationally recognised. Australia Reads has been shortlisted for the 2026 International Publishers Association Innovation in Publishing Award at the 35th International Publishers Congress in Kuala Lumpur. It was recognised for its behavioural reading research and innovative approach to building reading rates across the country. Speaking to National Radio News, CEO Anna Berkey says she's thrilled.
7: So to have made the shortlist really shows that the work that's happening in Australia is great. Groundbreaking, and that we are tackling a global problem in such a way that the rest of the world is really watching and really interested in the progress that we're making.
3: And in sport, ahead of tomorrow's State of Origin decider, New South Wales has given Ethan Strange the green light to take his place on the field. He was cleared as fit after rolling his ankle late last week.
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0: Melbourne's weather for today, Tuesday the 7th of July. 13, areas of morning frost about the nearby hills and patchy morning fog. Tomorrow 12 and cloudy, chance again of morning fog and light winds. It's going to be partly cloudy on Thursday with a top of 14. Mostly sunny on Friday and 16 degrees with patches of frost and the chance of fog in the morning, but a mostly sunny day. Showers increasing on Saturday, an 80% chance of rain and 15. And is it sunny Sunday? No, it's not. It's 15 degrees with a 90% chance of rain. In Sydney today, 82% chance of showers and 17. Perth, 21 and beautiful sunny day over there. Hobart, sunny and 12. Darwin, big 31 degrees and cloud clearing. Canberra, 13 and sunny. In Brisbane today, a lovely sunny day up there and 21 degrees. And Adelaide, 16 degrees and cloud clearing. Looking locally, we're on a mild 5 degrees here in Heidelberg. You definitely want to whack that scarf on and put on some, warm gear. Frost alert, partly cloudy conditions expected later in the day, and wind gusts up to 9 kilometres an hour. Sunrise today is at 7:35 a.m. and that brings you right up to date with all the latest news, sport and weather here on 96.5 Inner FM.
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0: Good morning. How you going on this beautiful Melbourne Tuesday morning? I was driving in. It's a lovely, clear morning. Beautiful to get out and about, but you will have to rug up because it is a little bit chilly. But I kind of love it. You know, I put on the old Nordic socks and a scarf, put on an overcoat there and take Jimmy for a walk up the doggy park. It is absolutely beautiful. So whatever you've got planned today, make it a big one. And around 6:30, it's the first instalment of What's On in Melbourne. And boy, there is a lot happening. It's school holidays, but there's a lot of free things to do, so you don't need a big wallet. And you check that out, the first instalment at 6:30. Well, let's get off to a big start musically with a lady that if I went through all of the accolades, I'd still be here at 9 o'clock. So I'll just briefly tell you that this woman is a champion. I'm talking about Carole King. Talking about 25 solo albums, with Tapestry being the most successful. That sold 75 million just on its own. Grammy Awards, inductions into the Rock and Roll Hall of Fame, the Songwriters Hall of Fame. And you know what? She co-wrote 118 songs that charted on the Billboard Hot 100 during the latter half of the 20th century and 61 songs that reached the UK charts. Wow, what a songwriter, what a lady, what a voice. This is from the album Music that came out in 1971. Sweet Seasons, Carole King on The Big Breakfast.

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Hailing from the central coast of New South Wales, the Moving Stills, they're kind of an indie pop surf rock band. Four-piece band, mates got together and they're having a great time. So that is their brand new single, The Moving Stills, a thing called Rock Band. How you doing? Steve Newman with you through until 9 o'clock. And if you want to text direct to the studio, I'll give you a shout out. Don't you worry about that. 0456 965 965. And I want to say a very, very good morning to John of Hawthorne. Now, John has a magnificent program, part of the Magnificent Monday lineup, no less. He has unforgettable hits from 11 right through until 2 o'clock on a Monday. And boy, he was on fire yesterday, playing some great tracks. He says, good morning, Steve. Looking forward to another big breakfast. Good on you, John. Great to hear from you. And while I'm at it, why don't I say good morning to Aaron? He is a champion. He says, a very good morning to you, Steve. Aaron has arrived at work. I can't wait for the podcast on the way home. Have a ripper. Well, somebody's got to do the work, Aaron. So on your way home, drive carefully, and a very good Tuesday to you. So you can text direct to the studio also and let me know you're listening. Actually, John, you're going to love this one. You're a big Elvis fan. On this day, the 7th of July, 2001, back in 1957. Come on, wake up. Elvis Presley scored his first number one hit in the UK with All Shook Up. The song, which marked Presley's 10th single in Britain, remained at the top spot for 7 weeks. Otis Blackwell wrote the song after Elvis suggested that All Shook Up was a good phrase for a song. For this, Elvis got a co-writing credit. On the Tuesday morning big breakfast, here is the King. Whoa.

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0: It is so good to hear that song again. I absolutely love it. Some early 70s kind of electric country rock. Greg Quill out front of country radio. Playing that one for Mr. Graham Lang. Graham has sent me a text and he says, "Morning, Steve. Looking forward to a big breakfast. I would like to order some country radio." Well, there you go, Graham. Graham has a great show every Monday morning, 6 till 9, Breakfast Blues. Check it out. I had the old headphones on when I was working out at gym yesterday. Very entertaining show. Good on you, Graham. Yeah, that's an interesting song, Winter Song, country radio. Greg Quill, he was a pioneer, really, in, I'd say, electric country music in Australia. He was Australian-born singer-songwriter, and he went on to live in Hamilton, Ontario in Canada, and was an entertainment columnist at the Toronto Star in the mid-80s until his death in 2013. He died of pneumonia from memory. Interesting character, and country radio was formed because Greg had put out an album called Fleetwood Plain, I think it was called. And he used country radio to promote that album. They had a couple of big hits with Gypsy Queen and Winter Song. And Karen Tolhurst played in that band and, of course, went on to be a founding member of the Dingoes. Anyway, there you go. So a little bit of early history for kind of electric country rock in Australia, and they played all the major festivals. I saw country radio a few times, and I was mesmerised by them. They had this beautiful tone, beautiful sound. Hey, we've got a little bit of Wings coming up straight after this.
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0: You know, it's Ringo's birthday today, so I'm not going to say much more, but the Beatles double play around 7:15 features Ringo. All right, and in honour of Ringo's annual tradition of spreading peace and love, every year at exactly 12 p.m, we stand and we think peace and love. That's what Ringo wants us to do, okay? So get ready for the Beatles double play coming up at 7:15. But in the meantime, here's one of his bandmates. On this day, the 7th of July 1973, Paul McCartney and Wings release Live and Let Die, the theme song to the 8th film in the James Bond series and the first to star Roger Moore. Written by Paul and his wife Linda, it reunited McCartney with former Beatles producer George Martin, who produced the song and arranged the orchestra. A big number one in the US, number nine in the UK, and a number five hit right here in Australia. On the Tuesday morning big breakfast, here is Paul McCartney and Wings.

0: 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We'll be back shortly after these important announcements.
1: Hello everyone, H.G. Nelson here with Roy Slaven. We're saluting the role played by all those volunteers who work in community broadcasting. Roy, they're tremendous people. They're fit, lively, with that hint of lewd that you'd want in a broadcaster. I've got my hat off. I've got my pants off. How are you seeing it today?
2: Yes, I agree with you, actually. 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And there was only one broadcaster, i.e. me. But I was volunteering and I was putting my hand up. Sure, it was a humble beginning, but it gave me a start.
1: Thanks very much for that, Roy. And all volunteers, stand up, pat yourself on the back and be proud of your role in community broadcasting. And keep at it!
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4: And speaking of beautiful, good morning, Tim. Tim has sent me a text direct to the studio. You can too, 0456 965 965. He says, a very good morning, Steve. I hope you're well today. Well does not cover it, my friend. I am pumped. I am dangerous. They're going to have to register me as a lethal machine. I tell you what, he's tuned in and looking forward to the show. Good on you, Tim. It's always good to hear from you. I appreciate your support. Have a brilliant Tuesday, mate. It is time to have a look at what's on in Melbourne. Go onto the website, whatson.melbourne.vic.gov.au. If you don't live in Melbourne, you're nuts. No, I'm just joking. If you don't live in Melbourne and you're part of the beautiful world, go online. There will certainly be something that you can tune into. But it's school holidays in Melbourne, a beautiful time of the year. Yes, it's a little bit chilly, but rug up, get a scarf and get the kids down to Risk Playground. Now, I don't know how many kids get down there with a name like that, but although it appears risky, the playground is actually very safe. Let the kids loose at the Risk Playground on the corner of South Bank Boulevard and Cavanagh Street in South Bank. The nature-inspired play equipment includes climbable bluestone boulders perched on dollies. Does sound dangerous. Fake pavers and a slide that gives the illusion of being held down by a rope. Wow, the Risk Playground sounds interesting, but it's free. Another freebie, the ultimate guide to exploring Fitzroy Gardens. What a beautiful part of Melbourne with towering trees, vintage cottages and lots of green open space. Fitzroy Gardens is loved by visitors and locals alike. The highlight is to go to the visitor centre. Provides information about Melbourne, including the beautiful heritage listed Fitzroy Gardens. It's also home to the Petite Curie Curie Green Cafe, known for great coffee, Portuguese tarts. Oh, yum, I love Portuguese tarts, and they even have free Wi-Fi. The conservatory, after more than 2 years of closures, this glorious garden escape has returned better than ever. 5 different season displays at the conservatorium. Fantastic. So get down to the Fitzroy Gardens again. Won't cost you a cent. And the Winter Night Market on every Wednesday. So tomorrow, 5 p.m. to 10 p.m. at the Queen Victoria Market in Queen Street, Melbourne. Again, it's another freebie. Warm wrap-up. Embrace the winter chill as the market sheds and laneways come alive with the inviting aromas of delicious food, the sound of live local musicians and the vivid spectacle of quirky roving performers. Promising a fun and not to be missed night for all. Get the kids It's an early start, 5 p.m. They haven't got to go to school, and it's probably a cheap way to feed them. After indulging, wander the market sheds and laneways to browse more than 60 specialty shopping stores and stalls. It's all on at the Queen Victoria Market tomorrow, 5 p.m. to 10 p.m. Melbourne's turning it on. Wow. Let's get back to some great music. Sweet Talk. Now, this is an interesting band. They're a band that is based right here in Melbourne, a six-piece southern rock kind of Americana band. They were formed in 2021 during the COVID lockdowns, and they blend classic 70s rock, gospel, blues. Well, let the music do the talking, hey? This is Sweet Talk and their brand new single, Ride Out On Me. Listen to that. Whoa, you're on the Big Breakfast.

I like the big breakfast with Steve on 96.5 in FM. And for a big breakfast, you need a big salami. Make you strong. Make you feel alive. It'll make you jump. And of course, make you very regular, you know? So don't go away. Stay there, okay?

Hailing from the Gold Coast, that is Amy Shark and her brand new single, Kinda Hot. Of course, Amy's already had a stack of success. She's won 8 ARIA Music Awards from 29 nominations, including winning Best Pop Release 3 times. So that's her brand new single, It's Kinda Hot. Well, it's not really. It's a little bit cold, actually. But good on you, Amy Shark. Great to hear from you. Well, on this day, the 7th of July, 1984, Bruce Springsteen goes to number one on the US Albums Chart with his 7th studio album, Born in the USA, becoming a worldwide commercial success and the best-selling album of 1985. Born in the USA topped the charts in 9 countries, including the US, the UK, New Zealand, and right here in Australia. The album has sold over 30 million copies worldwide, making it Bruce's best seller and one of the best-selling albums of all time, transforming him into a worldwide superstar. On the Tuesday morning Big Breakfast, here is

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1: Hey, the Stones have got a brand new album coming out in just 3 days' time. Foreign Tongues released, going to be released on the 10th of July. We've already had the lead single, In the Stars. Well, the Stones from Foreign Tongues have released their second single. This is it, Jealous Lover. Rolling Stones for you.

go. Brand new single for the Stones, Jealous Lover, from the forthcoming album Foreign Tongues, which will be great. I'll tell you who else has got a brand new album out, Vicar and Linda. Where Do You Come From is the name of the album. They're touring, and go onto their website, vicarandlinda.com.au, and it's got all the information. But I do know that this Friday at South Morang at the Prac, they'll be there. Saturday the 11th in Geelong at the Playhouse, and Sunday, for all the people in Nunawading, at the Round. All details are on the website. Here's one of the great tracks. This is Vicar and Linda. Again, the album is called Where Do You Come From? And this is I Hit Pause.

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2: Good morning, I'm Alyssa Delfs. Australia's Prime Minister will join the Solomon Islands for their Independence Day celebrations. It comes as attention turns to the Chinese missile test in the Pacific Ocean yesterday, just hours after Australia and Fiji signed a new mutual defence alliance known as the Ocean of Peace Treaty in Suva. Foreign Minister Penny Wong told the ABC Australia had made it clear to Beijing it considered the test fire destabilising to the region. She also confirmed Australia had been warned by China before.
3: And in an era where we see contest and competition, the destabilising acts can lead to miscalculation, can lead where we do not want these actions to lead. So I think China is aware of Australia's position and I hope is aware of the view of the Pacific Islands Forum. The Pacific leaders have made their views very clear in relation to these sorts of tests.
2: Overseas, Israel says Hamas's dissolution of its governing body in Gaza is a trick to avoid disarming, as required under the US brokered peace plan. Israel's foreign minister says as long as Hamas retained its weapons, any civilian government would inevitably operate as Hamas dictates. The BBC's Rushdie Abu Alouf reports.
4: Hamas has dissolved its government committee in Gaza in what appears to be a tactical move rather than a major policy shift. The group is under growing pressure over demands that it give up its weapons and is trying to avoid making significant concessions before Israel's political picture becomes clearer after election later this year. The announcement has received little public attention in Gaza, with many Palestinians saying it offers no clear path to ending the war or easing their daily suffering.
2: Back home, loved ones and teammates are mourning the loss of a young footballer killed in an on-field incident that occurred on Saturday. Nathan Fitzgerald died in hospital overnight after suffering an injury while playing for Epping Football Club in Melbourne's north. It comes as experts demand a safety review of multi-purpose sporting fields. Local players say the pitch, covered with a multi-layered synthetic surface during football games, was harder and less forgiving than the surrounding oval. The council that managed the facility says the pitch covering meets safety standards and is commonly used across Australia. The National Film and Sound Archive of Australia has opened public nominations for Sound of Australia. The annual celebration invites the public to nominate recordings that have shaped Australia's historical, cultural and social life, creating a capsule of sounds Australians value most. Entries to the registry this year have included Marsha Hines' hit song You, the Reading Writing Hotline jingle and the click of a PB5 pedestrian crossing signal. Assistant curator Hannah DeFeta explained to National Radio News the importance of public nominations.
5: It really helps us get a sense of the full breadth of the sounds that really matter to Australians. Sound is so personal, but it's also something that tends to connect us. And so we just love to hear from all of Australia about the sounds that matter to them.
2: And taking a look at sport in basketball, Bryce Cotton has produced an early long-range onslaught to lead Australia's Boomers to a 92-49 win over the Philippines in their World Cup qualifier in Perth overnight. Against world number 36, the Philippines, he scored 13 points in his first 5 minutes of court time on the way to 21 points, 5 assists and 2 steals. Australia finished this phase of qualifying with a perfect 6-0 record in Group A.
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7: Melbourne's weather for today, Tuesday, the 7th of July. 13, partly cloudy, areas of frost this morning, mainly about the nearby hills, and patchy morning fog, so please drive carefully. Tomorrow, Wednesday, 12, and a chance of morning fog and just a 10% chance of showers. Much the same for Thursday, 14, partly cloudy. On Friday, 16, mostly sunny day. Patches of frost and the chance of fog in the morning. 15 on Saturday with an 80% chance of rain and much the same for Sunday. Looking around the country, in Sydney today, rain and 17. Perth, beautiful sunny day and 21. Hobart, sunny and 12. Darwin, cloud clearing and 31. Canberra, 13 and sunny. in Brisbane. Beautifully sunny day there, and 21 degrees, cloud clearing in Adelaide, and 16. If we look locally here in Heidelberg, we're on a mild 5 degrees. We're going for a top of 11. Partly cloudy conditions expected in the day, and wind gusts up to 9 kilometres an hour. Sunset today is at 5:14 p.m.
0: Big, bold and beautiful. You are tuned in to the Big

Good morning, all you movers and groovers. How you doing? Steve Newman here presenting the Tuesday Morning Big Breakfast. I'll be with you right through until 9 o'clock. Plenty of time to give me a text. Let me know you're listening. I'll give you a shout out. 0456 965 965. I'd love to hear from you, okay? Well, the second hour of the show, and we have got a great playlist in front of us. It's Ringo's birthday today. Yes, it is. It is Mr. Star's birthday. And we're going to be looking at that around 7:15. Got a big Beatles double play where we're looking at that one. It's going to be good. Let's get off to a beautiful start for the second hour with one of Australia's great bands, In Excess. They were an Australian rock band formed in 1977 in Sydney. They were originally called the Farris Brothers. The band's founding members were bassist Gary Beers, main composer and keyboardist Andrew Farris, drummer John Farris, guitarist Tim Farris. They had guitarist and saxophonist Kirk Pengelly. And, of course, the man out front who was so magnetic was Mr. Michael Hutchence. And they had an amazing career. When you see some of those film clips of them performing in London and the crowd's just going crazy. Well, let's go back to Shabu Shaba, the album from 1982. This is In Excess in full flight. Don't change.

0: Blake.
1: Wow. Great Australian artist. That is her brand new single, You Look Like. Brittany Elise. Now, she spends a bit of time in Australia and some of her time in Nashville, where she's doing a bit of recording and a bit of promoting and doing great things. Brittany Elise, look out for that one, You Look Like. Well, if it's your birthday today, very happy birthday to you. You share it with Ringo. Yes, Ringo Starr, Richard Starkey, whatever you want to call him. He is an absolute champion in his pursuit of peace and love. And straight after this, we have got a magnificent Beatles double play for you.
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6: It's time to find out what the Beatles were up to on this day in history.
1: Well, look out. Yes, July the 7th is highly significant for the Beatles, primarily as the birthday of drummer Ringo Starr. He was born Richard Starkey in Liverpool, 1940. It is a globally celebrated day for Beatles fans to honour Ringo's annual tradition of spreading peace and love. And every year, at exactly 12 p.m. noon local time, wherever you are, Ringo asks fans everywhere to share or think the words peace and love. Ringo was a member of another Liverpool group, Rory Storm and the Hurricanes, and after achieving moderate success in the UK and Hamburg, he quit the Hurricanes when he was asked to join the Beatles in August 1962. Ringo's playing style, which emphasised feel over technical virtuosity, influenced many drummers. He has also featured in numerous documentaries, films, hosted television shows, and narrated the first two series of the children's television series Thomas the Tank Engine and Friends, and portrayed Mr. Conductor. Ringo has released 22 studio albums, 10 live albums, 8 compilation albums, 6 EPs, 64 singles, with his last two albums worldwide number ones. At 85 years young, Ringo inspirationally continues to tour the world with his all-star band. On the Tuesday morning Big Breakfast, here are the Beatles with Ringo out front.

Hasan'a hep ıslah.

0: You know, when I hear that song, even today I can't help but just smile a little bit. It brings you so much kind of joy, and it was designed as a children's song. John and Paul went out and thought, okay, we're going to write a kid's song here, and it got momentum when you think it had its own album eventually and its own kind of cartoon cinematic experience, and it was the song for Ringo to sing on the beautiful Revolver album. A double A-sided single, it was released with Eleanor Rigby on one side and, of course, Yellow Submarine on the other side, and it was a smash number one worldwide. Celebrating the birthday of Mr. Ringo Starr on the Tuesday morning big breakfast, and don't forget at 12, we've got to just think peace and love for Ringo. Can you do that? Oh, man.
1: Hey, g'day. You got a minute to talk about organ and tissue donation? Before the game starts? Me? 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So why not say yes to donation and register today at donatelife.gov.au.
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0: Well, here's a big one coming up for you. On this day, the 7th July 1980, Led Zeppelin's final full-length concert with their original lineup took place in West Berlin, Germany. The band concluded their 14-date tour over Europe with a massive set that ended with a 17-minute version of Whole Lotta Love. Tragically, drummer John Bonham passed away just a few months later in September, and the surviving members officially disbanded the group. Led Zeppelin were formed in London in 1968, and the band comprised of vocalist Robert Plant, guitarist Jimmy Page, bass guitarist and keyboardist John Paul Jones, and the great drummer John Bonham. They are among the best-selling music artists of all time, with an estimated 300 million records sold worldwide. On the Tuesday morning big breakfast, here is Led Zeppelin.

Huh? Huh? Huh?

0: 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We'll be back shortly after these important announcements.
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4: And a very good morning to Mr. Jeff Putnam. He is streaming, listening to The Big Breakfast. Great to have you on board, Jeff, and congratulations on your new show every Monday morning. Press play, love it. Evan, how you going? Evan is tuned in, and he was talking about the Beatles' double play. Well, it was a nautical theme this week. Evan, of course, Octopus Garden and Yellow Submarine, and it's Ringo's birthday. So make sure you send him a birthday card. It is time to have a look at what's on in Melbourne. It is school holidays, a beautiful time of the year. Yes, I know it's a little bit chilly, but you can put on that scarf and put on those Nordic socks and just rug up and get out there and enjoy Melbourne. Well, at the Comedy Theatre, 240 Exhibition Street in Melbourne, this Wednesday, 9:30 a.m. to 10:30 a.m., Thursday, Friday, Saturday, Sunday. You can look at all the times on the website, whatson.melbourne.vic.gov.au, and check out Bluey's Big Play. It's delighted fans across the globe, and now it returns home to Australia for an encore tour. When Dad feels like a little bit of an afternoon time out, Bluey and Bingo have other plans. Join them as they pull out all the games and cleverness at their disposal to get Dad off the beanbag. Generally, it's $64.90. You can book online. It's at the Comedy Theatre all this week. It's great for the kids. Hey, if you just want to relax, take a little bit of me time tomorrow, 1 p.m. to 1:30 p.m. at St. Paul's Cathedral, Flinders Street, Melbourne. You see, I'm slowing down and bringing it lovely and relaxing. Lunchtime concerts. Take a break and enjoy a lunchtime concert. Half-hour lunchtime recitals provide the music for space and for contemplation in the midst of a busy week, encouraging city workers and others to come in and enjoy the beautiful surroundings of the cathedral during the middle of the day. And of course, it is free. Good idea, a half-hour lunchtime concert. Another freebie is the South Bank Promenade. 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

Well, let's talk about a great Aussie band. It's made up of four young ladies that, they pack a punch, let me tell you. Oscar the Wild is the name of the band, okay? Since their inception in 2018, the band have left a lasting impression on every room they've played. Oscar the Wild, born out of school music ensembles and propped up by lifelong family friendships, have left their mark with their unique brand of indie rock, punk and pop. Well, again, let the music do the talking. This is the brand new single for Oscar the Wild, A Thing Called Sunrise. You're on The Big Breakfast, great Aussie music.

0: I have to say, there's no better way to start the day than listening to The Big Breakfast on 96.5 Inner FM. I love the sound of Steve's sexy voice, and he plays some great tunes that just...
1: Hey, haven't you put the coffee on yet?
0: Oops, I better go.

0: you.
1: Hey, that is James Keith. Now, he comes from the northern beaches of Sydney. And what a great Aussie performer. That's his new single, Cruel Game. And James kind of is a great sportsman too. He played professional rugby for Manly. And at the same time, he is doing great things with the music. So you can do a bit of everything, I guess. Speaking of sport, what happened to my poor Hawks on the weekend? They got absolutely trounced. And they do so well down in Tasmania. They're unbeatable down there until Melbourne came along and gave them a footy lesson and absolutely killed them. They did come back a little bit, but they still went down by about half a dozen goals, whatever it was. It was terrible to watch. Geelong went down to Brisbane. I lost on that. My footy tips are in shatters, let me tell you. Sydney beat the Bulldogs. What else happened? Richmond and Carlton. That was an interesting game. Carlton got up by just 2 points. St Kilda killed Essendon. That was quite a non-event. And, of course, this week Hawthorn are going to play Carlton. And that is going to be a big game at the MCG on Saturday night. So, John of Hawthorn, if you're listening, mate, get your fingers crossed and everything else crossed. And let's hope we have a good one. The other games which could be very interesting, Greater Western Sydney are hosting Geelong, and Geelong need to win that. Frio and Sydney, that should be a great game on Thursday night. So whatever team you barrack for, I hope they do really, really well. Well, let's get back to some music. And on this day, the 7th of July 1966, iconic English rock band The Kinks reached number one on the UK singles chart with their hit song, Sunny Afternoon, included on their fourth studio album, Face to Face. Sunny Afternoon references the high levels of progressive tax taken by the British Labour government of Harold Wilson and Ray Davies' comments on it. On the Tuesday morning big breakfast, here are the Kinks coming out.

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Formed in London in 1962, that's Manfred Mann, named after the keyboard player. And, of course, the group had two lead vocalists. There was Paul Jones from 62 to 66, and he was more of that blues R&B vocalist. They had a big hit, 5, 4, 3, 2, 1, which became the theme tune to Ready, Steady, Go, a very popular pop music show in the 60s. And they had quite a bit of success. And then, after Paul Jones left in 66, Mike Diabo joined them, and he was with them for a few years, and they had some magnificent hits like that one. Ha Ha Said the Clown. There was Semi-Detached Suburban Mr. James. There were some really good things like Fox on the Run, great pop songs, and a very interesting band. And then they went on to form Manfred Mann's Earth Band, and that's another story again. So playing a little bit of Manfred Mann for you. Love that band. Let's get into some Aussie music. Leisha Louise. Now, she is the 2025 People's Choice Winner Award for a powerhouse guitarist, songwriter and performer. Great sounds. And I think Graham Lang met her when he went up to the Broadbeach Blues Festival and mentioned that we were playing her music on 96.5 Inner FM. And I got this friend request through Facebook, and we've kind of kept in touch. She lets me know the show she's doing, and she's out there really, really working hard to get a foot into the whole industry, and works hard. Got a brand new single out. This is Leisha Louise on the Tuesday Morning Big Breakfast. I love this one. It's a thing called Saturday Night.

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6: Good morning, I'm Alyssa Delfs. Police in Melbourne are engaged in a standoff with a vandal who they allege painted a huge Pam the Bird image on the side of a prominent city bridge. Victoria Police say uniformed and water officers are on the scene, responding to an incident involving a trespasser on the bridge. The man allegedly scaled the bridge and remains in a restricted area on the Eastern Tower, where he's refusing to follow police directions. One lane of Bolt Bridge remains closed to traffic, and police say there's no threat to the public or road users. One in three Australian workers are using artificial intelligence to get ahead without telling their employer, and even more say using the technology makes them feel like they're cheating. But a study has found the secret is increasing productivity in the workplace, and businesses could benefit more if they openly supported its use. Software provider Employment Hero released the findings today from a study of more than 2,600 employers and their staff, which also found many workers were training themselves to use AI tools with material found online. The results come after the National AI Centre reported almost half of Australian organisations were adopting the technology, but 19% say they're still unsure how to use it. Reforming the New South Wales Emergency Services Levy would put more money in the pockets of over 2 million households, saving $500 million in economic costs across the state. That's according to a new independent economic analysis that found the current ESL penalises households and businesses for doing the right thing by adding up to 18% on top of household insurance premiums and up to 34% for businesses, with stamp duty and GST stacked on top. But the analysis has revealed moving to a broad-based property levy would be fairer and more efficient. Data shows more than half of Australians want to read more but aren't able to. Not-for-profit organisation Australia Reads has been helping Aussies to pick up a book. Its world-first behavioural research has seen it shortlisted for the 2026 International Publishers Association Innovation in Publishing Award. CEO Anna Berkey explained to National Radio News how the organisation hopes to improve reading rates.
7: What we're looking for are ways that we can support readers, but also support bookshops, support libraries, support publishers, support authors to reach new kinds of readers and to be able to speak directly to those Australians who want to read more, but are perhaps a little overwhelmed and not quite sure where to start with books that they're really going to love.
6: And overseas, a senior UN official has warned that the humanitarian crisis in Sudan's besieged city of El Abeid is worsening as fighting and a blockade by the paramilitary rapid support forces continue. The UN's humanitarian coordinator for Sudan says repeated drone strikes have left civilians without essential services. The BBC's Richard Kagoe reports.
8: Walking through crowds waiting at scarce water points, the UN's Denise Brown points to severe shortages in El Obeid. In a short video posted on X, she says aid hasn't reached camps for the displaced in weeks after humanitarian corridors were cut off by the rapid support forces. Thousands are now left without assistance, food prices have shot up, and fuel has too as supplies run dry. A doctor's group warns of outbreaks of cholera and measles, with hospitals running out of supplies.
6: And taking a look at sport in tennis, Australia number one Alex de Minaur has been defeated at Wimbledon overnight by world number six Flavio Cobolli, 7-5, 7-6, 6-3. In the men's doubles, Thanasi Kokkinakis is through to the quarterfinal alongside American Alexander Kovacevic. They'll hit the court just before midnight tonight.
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10: Melbourne's weather for today, Tuesday the 7th of July, 13, and areas of frost this morning, mainly about the nearby hills, patchy morning fog, but a mostly sunny afternoon, which is good news. 12 tomorrow, much the same, a slight chance of rain and the chance of morning fog. 14 on Thursday with a chance of morning fog and patches of frost. On Friday, mostly sunny, a beautiful winter's day, and 16. There's going to be rain on Saturday, 80% chance of wet weather, and 15, and much the same for Sunday. Sydney today, an 87% chance of rain and 17. Perth, beautiful, sunny, 21. Hobart, sunny and 12. Darwin, 31 and cloud clearing. A sunny day in Canberra and 13 degrees. In Brisbane, sunny, 21, cloud clearing in Adelaide and 16 degrees. Here in Heidelberg, we've gone down. Goodness me, we're going the wrong way. 4 degrees is the current temperature, going for a top of 11 degrees. Partly cloudy conditions expected during the day with wind gusts up to 8 kilometres an hour. Sunset today is at 5:14 p.m.
0: Big, bold and beautiful. 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

Good morning, all you music lovers. How are you doing? Steve Newman presenting the Tuesday morning Big Breakfast. I'm here right through until 9 o'clock for the final hour of the show. I'm looking at the playlist and my goodness, we have got some beauties coming up. So I hope you can stick around and you've still got time to text direct to the studio. Let me know you're listening and I'll give you a big shout out. I can't be fairer than that. We have got 0456-965-965. And look, I'll even promote the email address. I never do this. onair@innerfm.org.au if you want to get technical. The Saints. They were an early forerunner here in Australia for really punk rock. They were an Aussie band formed in Brisbane, Queensland in 73. They were founded by singer-songwriter Chris Bailey. And they had originally very fast tempo songs, a raucous vocal with a buzzsaw guitar, and again, it helped initiate punk rock in Australia. They went on to have a great career, not just in Australia, but overseas too. This is one of their great tracks from All Fool's Day, the album that came out in 1986. This is The Saints, a song that Bruce Springsteen covered, Just Like Firewood.

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I love it. The DK Effect, they came from Hobart in Tasmania. They're an original nine-piece soul funk outfit. They have four powerhouse vocalists, and boy, they rock.

0: they didn't. And I would still pick both teams again if I had to redo the tips. It was just one of those weekends. You're off to Sydney to play Greater Western Sydney this weekend, and I'm still picking the Cats in the footy comp I'm in. And Hawthorn play at the MCG against Carlton on Saturday night. Well, who knows, but I'm picking the Hawks. So whoever you pick, I hope they come in. And David, thanks always for tuning in, mate. I appreciate your support. Great to hear from you. Well, let's keep going with some great music. And this is an interesting one. You imagine the Monkees and Jimi Hendrix on the same bill? Well, on this day, the 7th of July 1967, the Monkees performed two sold-out concerts to nearly 20,000 fans at London's Wembley Empire Pool. This European tour is legendary in rock history. It featured the psychedelic rock band The Jimi Hendrix Experience as their opening act, an unusual lineup that created one of the most famous and chaotic mismatches in touring history. Jimi Hendrix, the psychedelic guitar god known for setting amps and minds on fire, the man who shredded Purple Haze while the Monkees sang Daydream Believer. It was a bizarre pairing that made almost no sense, and it showed. By his own account, Jimmy was often met with confused silence or awkward boos, and just after eight shows, Jimi Hendrix, ever the showman, but also a realist, bowed out of the tour. Wow. Imagine seeing that. On the Tuesday morning big breakfast, let's have a listen to what happened, all right? 7A.
1: What number is this, Chip?
2: 7A.
1: Okay, no, I mean, like, don't get excited, man. It's because I'm short, I know.

0: What a combination that would have been. The Monkees on one end of the spectrum and Jimi Hendrix on the other. But there you go. These things happen. Hey, straight after the 9 o'clock news, you got Patrick Watt sitting in for Margaret with Morning Magazine. And I was listening last week. Fascinating. I mean, Greg Lynch joins the show at about 9:15 and has some very interesting information. They do celebrity obituaries. And where that sounds a bit depressing, it's actually quite good radio. It's very, very amusing at times, you know. So Patrick will be sitting in there. And if Margaret's listening, all our love to you. And we hope you get better very, very soon. Don't forget Hernando's Hideaway. Check this out.
1: My name is Uncle Max. I'm a secret comedian in Hernando's Hideaway. It's a little place in a faraway space, but you're always welcome. You knock 3 times and say, "Joe sent me." I don't know who Joe is, nor do I care. But I do want you to listen to Hernando's Hideaway every Monday night from 6 to 8 p.m. A 96.5 Inner FM.
0: Yes, don't miss that one. Well, on this day, the 7th of July, 1984, Prince scored his first number one hit on the Billboard Hot 100 with When Doves Cry. The song, which was taken from the soundtrack to Purple Rain, held the top spot for 5 weeks, and according to Billboard, it was the top-selling single of 1984. A worldwide hit reaching the top spot in many countries, including Canada and right here in Australia. On the Tuesday morning big breakfast, here is the man himself. This is Prince.

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6: 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Well, the Visitor Centre, Royal Botanic Gardens, right here in Melbourne, today 11 a.m. to 1:45 p.m. and all week you can get on the school holiday Explorer bus. Yes, children ride for half price on the Kids Explorer bus during the school holidays. Experience amazing sights, sounds and scents as you cruise through the gardens on this 30-minute tour designed especially for families. Breathe in the fragrances of different eucalypt trees as you take in the colours of the landscape and learn why plants are so important for our planet. Stick around the gardens after the bus ride and there is so much to see and do. What about doing a little bit of busking? Or, well, you can have a look at the buskers. Maybe you can join in. Rock stars and acrobats, fire breathers and magicians. The city streets are a stage for Melbourne's emerging artists. Burke Street Mall, want to find the next best thing in Aussie music? Well, the Burke Street Mall is a magnet for music fans and a talent incubator. Or maybe Swanson Street, another busking favourite at the steps of the State Library Theatre. And what about St Kilda Road? It's no surprise that Melbourne's art precinct is a go-to busking destination, attracting some of the best local performers. The South Bank Promenade. There is so many locations you can go and have a look at some great free busking here in Melbourne. Or, if you're ready to party, Melbourne Museum. This Thursday, 6 p.m. to 9:30 p.m. Nocturnal Museum After Dark. Yes, it invites you to explore the museum child-free. Perfect for a memorable date night or an easy catch-up with friends on the first Thursday of the month. Wander the galleries at your own pace, away from the daytime crowds, and discover new perspectives through a curated program of talks and tours offering rare behind-the-scenes insights into their exhibitions. As the night unfolds, enjoy a live DJ, drinks and snacks available from the Museum Market Cafe. Sounds like a fun Nocturnal Museum After Dark. This Thursday, 6 p.m. to 9:30 p.m. There's so much to do in Melbourne. Well, let's have a chat about Keita Alexander. Okay, now Keita Alexander has got a brand new album out called Rage. And it is a beauty. It is 12 tracks. What can I tell you? I've been listening to the album and I've really enjoyed listening to it. Now, Keita, she's an Australian pop singer from Brisbane. Had a lot of success already on the ARIA charts, and it's interesting. This album, I think, is a real step forward for her. One of the tracks I really enjoy is a thing called Worth It. This is Keita Alexander on The Big Breakfast.

0: Something in the Air, the debut single by English rock band Thunderclap Newman, written by drummer and vocalist Speedy Keen. It was a number one single for 3 weeks in the UK singles chart in July 1969 and did great business in most other countries too, a number four in New Zealand and a number six right here in Australia. Well, again, I mentioned before, don't forget, Patrick is going to be sitting in for Margaret with Morning Magazine straight after the 9 o'clock news. I was listening last week. It was really enjoyable. And if you're listening, Margaret, please get well, and we hope that you feel a lot better. I've got a song for you, okay? I know you like a little bit of Celtic, Irish kind of thing, and Kingfisher and an indie rock band from Ireland. They were formed in Limerick in 2017. Their debut studio album, Halcyon, was released last year, August 2025, and it's an absolute beauty. So, Margaret, this one's for you. A little bit of Kingfisher next to me.
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very interesting voice from right here in Melbourne, an artist known simply as Tig, T-I-G. Check her out. Undoubtedly one of Australia's greatest up-and-coming songwriters, and she's fresh off being awarded the Global Emerging Songwriter Prize in the prestigious Vander & Young Global Songwriting Competition. Very interesting. That's Tig and the brand-new single, Alice Says, and you heard it first right here on the Tuesday Morning Big Breakfast on 96.5 Inner FM. Well, earlier in the show, we played the brand new single from the Rolling Stones, the second single from their forthcoming album, Foreign Tongues, that's released in 3 days' time, and it was Jealous Lover. Great track. Well, let's go all the way back the other way, because on this day, the 7th of July 1963, the Rolling Stones made their British TV debut with an appearance on Thank Your Lucky Stars. The band would appear on the show 12 more times during their early career and were joined by other artists Mickey Most, Helen Shapiro, The Cadets and Gordon Mills. To appease the show's strict producers, the Rolling Stones manager Andrew Oldham had the rough-edged blues group wear matching jackets and black ties for their performance of Come On. He cleaned them up a little bit. On the Tuesday Morning Big Breakfast, here is a very young Rolling Stones.

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What a great song. Luca is the song by American singer-songwriter Suzanne Vega, released as the second single from her second studio album, Solitude Standing, and what a beauty too. Time to go. I'm going to leave you in the very capable hands of Patrick, who will be presenting Morning Magazine straight after the 9 o'clock news. And love goes to Margaret. I hope you're feeling better. Steve Newman signing off. I will be back next week for another Tuesday Morning Big Breakfast, and we'll do it all again. Thank you for all the people that have been texting in and letting me know you're listening. I really appreciate it. We're going to go out with a beauty from the film Midnight Cowboy, Harry Nilsson, from his album of 1969, Area Ballet, and the beautiful Everybody's Talking. Be kind to each other. See you next Tuesday.

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2: Good morning, I'm Alyssa Delfs. Australia's Defence Minister says he's been in contact with China to express his concern over a long-range missile test yesterday. On the ABC, Richard Miles says he doubts the test was in response to the Prime Minister's visit to the Pacific to sign a new defence treaty with Fiji.
3: What we're seeing here is a long-range missile test from China, which China itself has said is nuclear capable. It's been launched from a submarine, which also has implications here. This is China demonstrating a much greater range in terms of being able to deploy a nuclear weapon. And ultimately what that is deeply destabilising.
2: The value of the National Association of Testing Authorities has been highlighted today. The organisation that most Australians have likely never heard of contributes almost $2 million a day to the national economy and ensures drinking water, blood tests and toasters all do what they promise. University of Sydney analysis into the authority reveals it delivers up to $712 million in value each year. The figure is almost double its estimated contribution in 2018, with much of the sum generated by the price premium businesses can charge if they meet testing standards. The organisation's Australia's national accreditation body, overseeing more than 4,400 facilities and testing more than 3,400 products in a wide variety of fields. Overseas rescuers are continuing to find bodies in the rubble of residential blocks in Kyiv more than 12 hours after the latest Russian bombardment. The number of dead has now passed 20. The BBC's Sarah Rainsford reports from Kyiv.
4: It was another long night of explosions in Ukraine's capital and a morning that saw rescue teams working through heaps of rubble at apartment blocks with holes blown through them. Volodymyr Zelensky is making the call for Ukraine's allies to supply the air defence missiles it needs urgently for protection. All of this is happening as Ukraine steps up its own drone strikes on Russia, hitting oil refineries, causing blackouts and fuel shortages on the peninsula that Vladimir Putin annexed illegally and that is so important to him personally and politically.
2: Meanwhile, despite the attacks overnight, US President Donald Trump has expressed optimism on bringing the war in Ukraine to an end, following a phone call with Russia's President Vladimir Putin. Speaking during an event at the White House ahead of the NATO summit tonight, President Trump says talks to end the war are getting closer.
5: Well, I think he does feel pressure. He wants to end it, and Ukraine wants to end it, and we're in talks, and we'll see if we can get it ended. It's a terrible thing. President Putin wants it to end. I will tell you that very strongly. A good call. And President Zelensky actually wants it to end now. And we're going to be going to NATO and we're going to be talking about it. And I think we're going to get it.
2: And back home, what does Australia sound like? The National Film and Sound Archive has opened public nominations for its annual Sounds of Australia celebration. Members of the public are invited to nominate recordings that have shaped the nation's social, historical and cultural life. To be eligible, recordings must be over 10 years old. Speaking to National Radio News, Assistant Curator Hannah DeFater says the nominations are always varied, with anything from political speeches and sports commentary to pedestrian crossing signals and even memes.
6: Last year we had our first meme, the Democracy Manifest speech. I have to say that was our most nominated sound of all time, is that sound.
2: And in sport, ahead of tomorrow's State of Origin decider, New South Wales has given Ethan Strange the green light to take his place on the field. He was cleared after rolling his ankle late last week.
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8: Yes, and right now in Heidelberg, it's 6 degrees, and downtown Melbourne, it is 7 degrees. And for today, it will be partly cloudy, and we're looking for a maximum of 13. On Wednesday, a low of 4, a maximum of 12. It will be partly cloudy. On Thursday, partly cloudy, a low of 4, a maximum of 14. On Friday, it will be mostly sunny with a low of 5 and a maximum of 16. There will be patches of frost and the chance of fog in the morning. On Saturday, the 11th of July, a minimum of 8, a maximum of 15 with the chance of showers increasing. It will be cloudy. Sunday, the 12th of July, minimum of 8, maximum of 15, but we should expect a high chance of showers. It will be partly cloudy. And Monday, the 13th of July, a shower or two, a low of 9, a maximum of 15. And that is your weather for the week. What a great show we just had with Steve Newman. The Big Breakfast always delivers, and that was fantastic. Thank you so much, Steve Newman. I love it every week. Great music. Where else do you hear Hendrix in the morning? That was wonderful. Thank you. This program is being brought to you on the lands of the Wurundjeri. I want to pay my respects to elders past, present and emerging. Margaret normally sits in on Tuesday mornings to deliver this program. She is unavailable and will be for the rest of the month, although we do hope to see her back in the last week. Hope you're going well, Margaret. All our best wishes to you and missing you. I'm sitting in for her. I'm filling in. My name is Patrick Watt.

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9: Well, there seems to be a man on top of the Balti Bridge painting pictures of birds called Pam, and he's causing chaos on the Balti Bridge. And this has affected us getting a line to Greg Lynch. We should be talking to Greg right now. Greg, if you're listening, when I'm ringing you, it says that I keep getting your message thing. So maybe you haven't hung up properly. We had trouble trying to get through before. So Greg, if you're listening, do you want to lift up the phone and then hang up, and then I will call in just a moment. Also, I'm getting messages that our sound levels are a bit all over the place and I'm sounding a little bit softer than usual. We know this and we're trying to rectify it. We have technicians in place, but they're still in bed. We hope that they get out of bed soon and come and correct these sound issues. But thanks for reporting that. There's so much happening. So, Pam the Birdman, help me with my connection to Greg Lynch, please. In the meantime, bit of Jerry Rafferty.

0: Well, again, all these technical issues, and it's happened again. So guess what? I'm going to call Greg Lynch one more time live on air, and we'll see how we go. This is live radio in action. It's a very... the number is not even right now because I'm trying to do it live on air. I call Greg, just so you know, and I hear him for a moment, and then he goes off completely. I can't speak to him. So we're calling him, and we're already on air with Greg. So, hello, Greg. Are you there? Hello, Greg. We're just trying to put you through. Hello, Greg.
1: Hello.
0: Oh, hello.
1: Hello.
0: Can you keep talking to me so I know that we've got you?
1: And you got me.
0: Wow, what a problem. So congratulations, you're live on air. You just win the competition. You've won a prize, a free fridge magnet, Greg.
1: I would have preferred the one to Fiji.
0: Well, I've got a fridge magnet of Fiji too, if you like.
1: Okay.
0: I'm going to do the theme all over again because if people are podcasting, they want to hear the whole thing, yeah? So
1: okay.

0: Hello, Greg Lynch.
1: Well, hello there, Patrick.
0: welcome to 96.5 Inner FM. And, tell us the sad stories and the fantastic stories that you share each week, Greg, with us. Who are we talking about this week?
1: Well, we're going to talk about a couple of people. A couple of people have passed on, some haven't, but we'll start off with Julie Andrews. Julie Andrews is alive and well, and her birthday is it was 1st of October, 2020. The 1st of October, 2026, and she will be 91.
0: Amazing.
1: On that date.
0: Greg, you would know. I mean, you're in the industry in Melbourne, but is she partly producing this latest rendition of My Fair Lady in Melbourne?
1: Well, you're spot on, because that's exactly why I'm doing this.
0: Okay.
1: As I said, she'll be 91 in the 1st of October 2026, and she's alive and well, which is wonderful. However, today we pay tribute to her and wish her many, many more birthdays. And, of course, she's the magic star of Sound of Music and the wonderful Mary Poppins, Walt Disney's Mary Poppins. Now, Julie Andrews was a child prodigy, and at the age of 14, she performed at the London Palladium for the King. No, Margaret,

0: not Elvis, the King of England.
1: Thank you very much.
0: That's for Margaret's benefit. Private joke. Way, way back when she was 14, she recorded a song called When I Grow Up. Of course she did. And let's have a listen to it.

0: grow up, when I grow up, if I ever grow up, the wonderful Julie Andrews.
1: Amazing.
0: At the London Palladium.
1: Incredible.
0: Singing for the King, not Elvis.
1: Wow. Can I share my Julie Andrews story, Greg?
0: By all means.
1: I was watching, I was in Spain, and I saw on television the film of Victor Victoria. I'd never heard of it, never seen it. And then I flew from Barcelona all the way to New York, and the stage show Victor Victoria was on, and I got seats really easily. It was at the Marquee, right in the heart of the theatre district in Manhattan. And the night I realised that tickets were available because Julie Andrews, who was starring in the show, had not performed for a couple of months because she'd had a throat operation. On her larynx. And this is 30 years ago. This is 1996. And anyway, we're in there, fantastic seats, and the show has started. It's been going for 5 minutes, and then on walks Julie Andrews. It was her first night back onto stage after an operation. Well, she received a standing ovation that went for 15 minutes. It was extraordinary. And then her performance, the whole show, Victor Victoria, is a very easy song. The one you just played, there is no way Julie Andrews could have sung anything like that. But this show, it was easy. It was produced by her husband, Blake Edwards. And so I think, that's why Julie Andrews was doing it. But it was an absolute magnificent moment to be part of that standing ovation and show our respects to one of the great theatrical and film actresses of all time.
0: Yes, it would have been wonderful to be there. I wasn't there, but the Hilton is opposite, by the way.
1: Yes.
0: And I was staying at the Hilton, and we were snowed out. I was going to Canada, had to get off the plane and come back to the Hilton, and we were locked in there for a week. And opposite, of course, was this wonderful theatre. And we're talking about 1997, I think.
1: Okay.
0: And she was forced to quit the stage production in the end. Towards the end of the Broadway run, when she developed, as you say, the hoarseness in her voice.
1: Yes.
0: And she was rushed to hospital. And Liza Minnelli was rushed from Hollywood to replace her.
1: Wow.
0: So you were lucky to, actually experience what you did. And she went, she underwent surgery at New York's Mount Sinai Hospital, and reportedly to remove non-cancerous nodules from her throat. Although she later stated the hoarseness was due to a certain kind of muscular striation. That happens on the vocal cords. And in this case, it was the result of a strain from performing Victor Victoria. She added, "I didn't have cancer. I didn't have nodules. I didn't have anything, actually." And she emerged from surgery with permanent damage that actually destroyed the purity of her voice and made her speaking voice very raspy. And in 1999, she filed a malpractice suit against the doctors at Mount Sinai. And the doctors had assured her that she would regain her voice within 6 weeks. But 2 years later, her singing voice still hadn't returned. And the lawsuit was settled in September 2000. And it was for an undisclosed amount. Now, that undisclosed amount, it's not far hard for me to find these things, is approximately $42
1: million. Wow.
0: A lot of money back then, Patrick.
1: Oh, a lot of money now.
0: When you consider what this lady could have made as a singer and an actress,
1: exactly.
0: It's a paltry sum. Now, here's the theme to a Julie Andrews movie that I was involved in, and it's called Thoroughly Modern Millie.
1: Oh, I love
0: Thoroughly
1: this.
0: Modern Millie was a... I thought it was a wonderful film.
1: Yes.
0: It was a happy film. And above all, it made a lot of money for us.

0: Modern Millie. Modern Millie. Thoroughly Modern Millie. Love that picture. And it really pulled us at Universal out of trouble, because I have to tell you, we were in trouble.
1: Wow. It gave me nightmares.
0: The production of My Fair Lady will play in Melbourne from Saturday, November 14, to Sunday, December 13, 2026. And the production will be the first major musical to perform at the Arts Centre, Melbourne's newly refurbished Ian Potter State Theatre.
1: Wow.
0: Dame Julie Andrews, who originally catapulted to fame, playing Eliza Doolittle on Broadway in 1956. And she serves as the creative foundation for this revival. And the current run is a really lavish recreation of the record-breaking 2016 Australian production. And as you recall, she actually directed that in Australia. The show stars Australian soprano Claire Lyon as Eliza Doolittle and Olivia Award winner Nathaniel Parker as Professor Henry Higgins. And that's alongside theatre legends like Reg Livermore and Robin Nevin. It's going to be a great production.
1: Terrific.
0: And Julie Andrews has actually lent her voice to the promotion, which reflects on the costumes and the music of the show. As she recalls, really, the time when she directed the actual last one, the last production. So what I'm going to try and do is play a little commercial.
2: Dialogue which are used in the play itself are things like, I'm a good girl, I am, and I wash my face and hands before I come, I did. And those kind of things are the young Eliza. The older Eliza states very clearly, being a lady is not how she behaves, but how she is treated. And if you treat a lady like a lady, she will be one. Sydney, come and see my family.
0: And of course, it's September 26th, which is coming up, which is wonderful. Now, as a byline, we're reminded that Jack Warner had snubbed Julie Andrews when he cast his big budget 70 mil musical, My Fair Lady, and he casted Audrey Hepburn. Now, I've got to, I think I'll ignore it because it's so hard to play some of these things. Julie Andrews originated the role of Eliza Doolittle in the Broadway production of My Fair Lady, and she was famously snubbed for the film adaptation of the musical in 1964. And that was despite her performance on stage, which was wonderful. But the film's producers, Jack Warner, actually the only film he ever produced, My Fair Lady, chose Audrey Hepburn, believing her greater star power would ensure, well, broader box office appeal. And despite this, and to Audrey Hepburn's dismay, Jack Warner would replace her singing voice with Marnie Nixon's for most of the film's musical numbers. And Audrey didn't discover this until she went to the world premiere. And don't forget, as part of her job, she'd recorded every song. And sitting in the premiere seats at the preview, she was shattered when the images appeared. And no one had said a word to that point that her singing voice had been removed from the film.
1: That's terrible.
0: Now, Julie Andrews would go on to have the last laugh, of course, because she would win the Academy Award for Best Actress that same year for her role in Mary Poppins.
1: Yes.
0: So on the 1st of October 2026, Julie Andrews will be 91. Yes, she's alive and well. However, today we pay tribute to her and wish her many, many more birthdays.
1: What song did you want to play, Greg? I can probably...
0: No, it's not a song. It's an interview.
1: Oh, okay.
0: Just too difficult to resurrect because we're running behind the eight ball. Foster Silvers, part two. Rhythm and blues singer and former child prodigy Foster Silvers, best known for his really good 1973 solo hit Misdemeanor, and co-lead vocalist for the Silvers hit Boogie Fever, died on May 2026 at the age of 64 after a battle with prostate cancer. The Silvers family consisted of 10 siblings born to the parents, Leon and Shirley May. 9 of them performed in the band, 9. And of course they rose to fame in the 70s with hits like Boogie Fever and Hotline.
1: Ah.
0: And Foster Silvers, he was a multi-instrumentalist and a solo star as well later, passed away at the age of 64. But I don't think we will really ever forget the Silvers family and Leon, this whole family with this wonderful song, Boogie Fever. I think it's a really good song, and I've listened to it at length, and it's not bad.

0: Really like the beat in this. It's not a bad number at all. And it's a great family of very talented people. The Silvers with Boogie Fever. So former child prodigy Foster Silvers, best known for his solo hit Misdemeanor and co-lead vocalist for the Silvers hit Boogie Fever, died on May 30, 2026 at the age of 64 after a battle, sadly, with prostate cancer. Victor Willis, a name that really flows from everyone's lips. Maybe not. But we know him. We know him very well. The original lead singer and co-founder of the Village People has died at age 74 on June 30, 2026. And his wife, Karen Huff Willis, announced that his passing followed a short but aggressive illness, which they're not going to tell us about. Just one day before his 75th birthday, in fact, and the family, of course, requests privacy at this time of great loss. He was a very private man, Patrick. I haven't been able to find out what killed him. However, I do know when I look back at his health problems that in 2007, like Julie Andrews, Willis developed severe hoarseness after several live dance tour performances, and this forced him to cancel a string of concert dates across Canada and Europe. And in July 2008, he underwent a surgical procedure at San Diego Hospital to remove benign nodules from his vocal cords. It's very similar to what happened to Julie Andrews. And following the operation, doctors ordered him, of course, into absolute vocal rest and forbade him from singing for 90 days. Just shut up for 90 days. And he slowly recovered. But he was having trouble, Patrick. In addition, he openly admitted to struggling with severe drug addiction through the 80s and 90s, stating that he turned to drugs out of depression and frustration, his frustration with the music industry. If that's what the music industry does to you, my goodness. Mm. So that's what we know about his health. Incidentally, our own Melbourne rock star, Merv Benton, suffered with the same throat affliction, which stopped his career way back in the 60s. Merv Benton lives in Arizona, USA, and I talk to him quite often, and I represent him in Australia. In fact, I'm trying to bring him back for one final concert.
1: Wow.
0: Because he's in his dotage, of course, but he looks wonderful. I mean, for someone in his 80s. Victor Willis was a famous worldwide... Well, he was famous worldwide for dressing as the policeman, if you recall.
1: Yes.
0: Or a naval officer. And, of course, he had very powerful lead vocals. And Victor is responsible for filling, in my time, countless dance floors with enthusiastic dancers of all ages and backgrounds. And his legacy will probably live for as long as popular music exists because he wrote the songs, the Village People's songs. And Willis was the driving force behind timeless hits like YMCA, Macho Man, and In the Navy. I suppose YMCA would maybe be the biggest, but... These are good songs. I mean, they're so easy to listen to, and they're so easy to dance to. But you've got no idea the trouble that these songs, have caused over the years, and especially for the person who wrote them.
1: Mm.

0: It's YMCA, absolute.
1: It was brilliant, wasn't it? Amazing.
0: Classic. Absolute classic. You may have noticed that I said Victor Willis was the co-creator. In the beginning, the group was entirely manufactured by the French producer, Jacques Morali. He conceived the idea after seeing a man dressed as a Native American dancing in New York's Greenwich Village. He placed a newspaper, classified ad, I guess, reading Macho Types Wanted, Must Dance, and Must Have a Moustache. Now, sadly, Jacques, the co-creator and producer of The Village People, died of AIDS-related complications in 1991, and we pay tribute to his memory.
1: Mm.
0: Now, throughout his life, Willis was surrounded by high-profile legal battles and personal controversies and political friction. And the YMCA actually sued The Village People. And that was when the song became a global hit in 79. And that's, of course, the YMCA is the Young Men's Christian Association. And they filed a trademark infringement lawsuit against the group. At first, they were horrified. That's the YMCA I'm talking about. And then they dropped the suit after realizing the song was generating, unprecedented positive publicity. And it was really driving massive interest to their facilities. And despite the YMCA being universally embraced as a queer cultural touchstone, Willis strongly pushed back against this narrative. And in late 24, he caused a media storm by threatening to sue any news organization that publicly labeled the YMCA as a gay anthem. He insisted he wrote the lyrics simply about young men finding a positive place to find refuge and work out. Now, recently, Willis had a highly publicized, flip-flopping relationship with Donald Trump over the use of YMCA at his rallies. And in 2020, Willis demanded Trump stop playing the song and started legal action for him to desist. You remember all this?
1: Vaguely. But, I mean, because every week somebody's having a go at Donald Trump, so you forget these. But, no, I do remember it, yes.
0: Well, he was, you know, almost taking ownership of the song. And I must admit, he used it to good advantage. Let's have a listen to Piers Morgan.
2: I'm Still Sinning. You probably recognise this disco anthem.
3: Fun to see it so YMCA. It's fun to see it so YMCA.
2: Well, YMCA by The Village People has been the soundtrack of weddings, bar mitzvahs and pretty much every drunken night I had as a teenager. Or recently it's become the unlikely soundtrack of Donald Trump's rallies in America.

0: Axel to the Trump. It's actually quite a nifty mover, but the group has now threatened to sue Trump over the use of their music and a lookalike band that played at his Mar-a-Lago estate without their permission. They argue that fans now believe the real British people are endorsing Donald Trump, and they threatened, well, basically go to legal war with him. So there's a long list of artists that argue they don't want to be associated with Trump in the past. And I'm joined now from Atlanta by the British people's Victor Willis and by MAGA rapper Forgiato Blow, who's in Florida. But welcome to both of you. Victor Lewis, thank you very much indeed for joining me.
1: Victor Willis, thank you, sir.
0: I feel like a part of my life has just appeared on screen. So thank you for all the entertainment over the years.
1: Thank you, Mr. Morgan. How are you doing?
0: I'm great, thank you. Now, your wife, Karen, I believe, is leading the legal battle with Donald Trump over this on behalf of the band. What is your problem with Donald Trump using your music and lookalike bands and so on?
1: Well, first of all, let me again thank you for having me on the show. As far as Donald Trump is concerned, let me say that the president, Donald Trump, I like the fact that he likes my music. As far as him playing the music, I asked him a long time ago not to play the music, but at the same time, legally, he has a right to play it. I mean, anybody can play it that wants to. The particular problem came along when Donald Trump decided to have some people dress up like village people and have them at Mar-a-Lago performing to the song that I wrote and it was singing. And it made it become a situation to where I got a lot of calls and a lot of emails from people and fans, et cetera, that were like really upset by the fact that they thought that we were endorsing Trump. And this is where the confusion became, to where my wife, who is the manager of Village People, at the same time she's a Juris Doctrine lawyer, I myself am the original lead singer and writer. I wrote all the songs, YMCA, Macho Man, et cetera, in the Navy. And we were bombarded by a lot of fans that were upset by the fact that they thought that the people that were performing at Mar-a-Lago were actually the Village People.
0: I got it.
1: You know, whereas Village People, we're not, we stay out of politics. We're not a political group. We wouldn't endorse Trump and we wouldn't endorse a Democrat.
0: Okay,
1: we wouldn't endorse anybody. We stay out of that.
0: I got it, Victor. Let me go to Forgiato Blow. So this is not really an anti-Republican thing, Forgiato. This is basically a we want to stay out of politics altogether thing. Shouldn't that be respected if British people, one of the great bands in the world, who've entertained the world, if they just want to say, look, we don't want to get political at all, shouldn't they have that right?
2: No, I don't think in the world right now. I mean, we have a platform and we're teaching, you know, the new generation, which Trump is also putting on their song. I understand that they don't want to be political, but I don't see it's a problem. I mean, there's 5 to 8-year-old girls around the world dressed up like their favorite princess, singing Frozen. Are we going to stop them from doing that every single day? I don't see what the problem is. I just feel like it's an attack on Trump. Anything Trump does, people say, you know, Trump is above the law. He's not. He's under the law. They go at Trump for everything. So I just think it's an issue. I don't think that's a problem. I think he's...
0: All right, well, let me ask you a question.
2: Helping the phone get bigger.
3: Well, there it goes. And you get the gist of it. They don't want to be involved because of the, you know, the political ramifications. However, Willis, believe it or not, would later do a backflip, stating it was good for business and remove the legal action. And this sparked immense backlash from fans and former bandmates when he performed. You know, Trump actually created a new lineup, which wasn't the Village People. It wasn't a good thing to do.
4: No.
3: In May... speaking to an audience at the Village's retirement community in Florida, Trump said, the First Lady Melania Trump isn't a fan of my Village People dance shuffle. He said, but damn it, the song helped me in the polls and boosted the song's resurgence, didn't it? It's out there again, isn't it? And he went on, she hates it. She hates it when I dance, what is referred to as the gay national anthem. She really hates it. The look on her face at the dinner table says it all. That's despite me insisting to her that the fans go crazy for me and the song, and they love me, don't they? And Melania, she confided to me over dinner the other night. They don't really like it, darling. They're just being nice to you. Then she went on, please don't dance, dear. You can't, and it's not presidential. And Trump went on, and he was, sort of looking with glazed eyes. He said, she's a very elegant woman. And he continued, and I said to her, it may not be presidential, but I'm leading by 20 points in the polls. So what the hell? What the hell?
4: Incredible.
3: The reality, despite her personal distaste for the music and the dancing, the president has admitted he ignores her advice and continues to use the band's tracks to close his rallies. And he does, the Trump shuffle and other habits that really get up her nose. Trump's habit of not being ready to leave when he's supposed to. And by the way, she said, he's a really noisy chewer. We need to know that. Now, Trump has responded for the death of Village People singer Victor Willis with, he said, he was a great, happy guy who loved that I used his group song, YMCA, at my rallies. He loved it. He loved me, Trump wrote. And following his departure from the band in 1980, Willis battled a severe multi-decade drug addiction. He really did have problems. And in 2005, he was arrested in Reno for cocaine and firearm possession. He pleaded no contest, and then he went on the run as a fugitive, Patrick.
4: Wow. There's been a few of those from Reno, I can tell you.
3: And he skipped his sentencing. In 2006, Willis was arrested on suspicion of domestic violence. In other words, he biffed his wife following an altercation. Well, they weren't quite married then. They were about to get married. The fact that they got married, she must have forgiven him. She was then the fiancé. But the prosecutors ultimately chose not to pursue charges due to evidentiary reasons. And his publicist described it as a minor disagreement. It was he must have pulled the punch or something. He was rearrested later that year and successfully completed rehab at the Betty Ford Clinic. And that was in, I think from memory, 2007. 2017, after winning a series of major copyright battles, he was in the courts all the time, Willis returned to the Village People and he took control of the band. And I said brand, not band, B-R-A-N-D. He fired everyone and replaced all the longtime touring members. And it sparked up really heavy resentment from the original lineup. And the fans weren't happy either. They felt he'd ruined the group's dynamics. In 2012, Willis won a historic federal legal battle utilizing the Copyright Act of 1976. And Patrick, it was the first case of its kind, and it allowed the recording artist to claw back ownership of his music rights from publishers after 35 years. So by 2015, a jury had awarded him 50% ownership of the band's biggest catalog hits from 78 to 82. So he was very successful in clawing back, the rights to his music. And believe me, these things are very hard to do because most of the courts don't really understand what I call copyright law. Let's have a listen to Macho Man.

0: Yes, these were good songs. And of course, you're right back in 1978, Macho Man, the official music video. Not a bad song. Now, Willis was married to a woman by the name of Felika Rashad, then known as Felika Ayers Allen. And she was famous for playing Claire Huxtable on The Bill Cosby Show.
1: Oh, wow.
0: So he was in very, very good company. And
1: yes,
0: they met on Broadway while starring together in the original production, I think it was The Wiz. And even though Willis had been married to Rashid, well, for only a few years, he was horrified when she allegedly defended Bill Cosby from rape charges. It gets more interesting. So longtime co-star, interesting name, Felika Rashid, starred alongside Bill Cosby on the... She was his on-screen wife, Claire Huxtable, on The Cosby Show from 84 to 92. A fair run. And she had, you know, she's consistently maintained that she never witnessed any inappropriate or abusive behavior from Cosby during their decades of friendship. Instead of accusing him, Rashid has historically defended Cosby. And in 2015, she drew attention for stating that the extensive sexual assault allegations against him were part of an orchestrated attack to destroy his cultural legacy on television. And she was very, adamant that he was completely innocent, and she couldn't understand what was going on. It's interesting. I've got an interview here which might make things a little clearer. Let's have a listen.
2: Felika Rashad, Bill Cosby's TV wife, finally speaking out.
3: This is more women continue to come forward, and protesters are threatening to disrupt three comedy concerts in Canada starting tonight. Now there's Mrs. Huxtable going on the record.
2: Yeah, tonight's top story, more Cosby crash and burn. Will his TV wife stand by her man?
4: You were on the set with him for more than a decade, working very closely with him. At no time did you ever see anything inappropriate.
5: What I saw was fun. Never anything inappropriate. What I saw was work and play at work and fun. Mrs. Cosby was a frequent visitor to the studio. She was there a lot. That's what I saw.
3: Felika Rashad, Bill Cosby's TV wife for more than 8 years, is finally speaking out. She tells ABC News correspondent Lindsay Davis she learned about the claims against Cosby along with the rest of the world.
5: I can't even speak to those things and don't want to.
3: The sit-down airing on ABC News came just hours after Rashad was quoted on the website Showbiz411, where it sounded like she was implying there was some sort of plot against Cosby. Here's the purported quote. Forget these women. What you're seeing is the destruction of a legacy, and I think it's orchestrated.